0: it's a sign your marriage is real.
1: Some interesting insights, and welcome to the show. I'm John Fuller.
2: Well, John, we've heard lots of marriage experts talk about the fact that the initial thrill of a relationship, that infatuation stage, only lasts about 18 to 24 months. So when that infatuation wanes, if you've gotten married, you might wonder whether you married the wrong person. And today's speaker, Pastor Doug Fields, wants to equip you to make it through that transition and create a firm foundation for a lifelong union. That's the way it should work. And he has great advice for singles who are looking forward to marriage as well.
1: Here now is Doug Fields speaking at Mariners Church in Irvine, California on Focus on the Family with Jim Daly.
0: We're in a series called Proverbs for Your Love Life, where our pastor has done a masterful job of taking cultural proverbs like follow your heart, or let love find you, or he or she is my soulmate, and then turning us to the scriptures to see what God's word actually says in the book of Proverbs. Now, next week is on intimacy, which I would have rather taught next week, but instead, we're talking about the popular cultural proverb to just basically cut difficult people out of your life. Like when there's tension, just get them out of your life. That is a loud and proud cultural proverb that, I mean, you see it on Instagram, you see it on TikTok therapists, reality TV. Phrases like this: don't let negative people rent space in your head, raise the rent and kick them out. Or life's too short to spend time with people who drain the happiness out of you. Like if this was true, nobody would be in my house at Thanksgiving, okay? Or this one, surround yourself with only those people who are going to lift you higher. Well, thank you, Oprah. Like, easy for you to say, billionaire. So, or how about this? Your vibe attracts your tribe, which I'm not even sure what that means. It just feels like it should be on a yoga mat in Laguna Beach. But so this idea of cut difficult people out of your life, like I get it if they're harmful or abusive or unsafe. You absolutely need boundaries. But that's not what we're talking about. The cultural proverb that we are singing and dancing is that it's way more general than that. If somebody annoys you, cut them out. Like if somebody disagrees with you, block them. And this mindset isn't just with acquaintances or coworkers. It's made its way into serious relationships, including marriage. Now, I know half of our church is single, and if you're single and you want to marry, pay careful attention because you're going to be saved from a lot of pain today. If you are married, pay careful attention because we're going to reduce some of the pain you currently have. Like I speak at marriage events all year long. It's kind of my fastball. I've written a bunch of books on marriage. I speak on marriage. And almost every time I speak, somebody would come up to me afterward and say, you know, marriage just shouldn't be this difficult. Maybe I married the wrong person. At which point I smile and go, you did. You did. You married the wrong. Well, tell you how can you say that? Well, if you expect your spouse to not bring any pain or any tension or any chaos into your relationship, you married the wrong person. I mean, let's be real here. If you're married, you married an imperfect person, right? Like in Bible speak, you married a sinner and your spouse married a bigger sinner. And you got married and then you had little sinnerlings, right? Like that's total chaos, but you chose it. Welcome to marriage, all right? Marriage is not two people living in perfect harmony. Marriage is two imperfect people sharing the same house, the same thermostat, the same bank account, then trying to figure out, you know, what are we going to watch on Netflix tonight, all right? So tension and conflict is not a sign, friends. It's not a sign that your marriage is broken. It's a sign your marriage is real. Now, you will always have tension in your marriage because you married a weirdo. You did. And that weirdo married a nut job. Because if you understand this as a basic principle, then you can kind of move forward. I have been married to this incredibly beautiful woman, Kathy, for 40 years. 40 years. Yeah, thank you. And She is so delightful. She's calm. She's chill. She's fun. She's spontaneous. She's kind. And she's weird at times. Kathy thinks I have quirks. Like, I don't think I have quirks. I think I have preferences. Like, I like a nice beverage, a Diet Coke. I'm a connoisseur of Diet Coke, nothing but Diet Coke. So when people say, is Diet Pepsi okay? I say, is gas station sushi okay? Of course not. I'll have an iced tea then, which I don't even like iced tea because it's like water marinated in tree bark and you got to flavor it with a bunch of lemon and add in Diet Coke for it to taste good. But anyway, when I have a good drinking experience throughout the day with that cup and it's in my car, I take it into the house and instead of throwing it away, I think it was a good cup. I had a good time with it. I've got other beverages in my house. I'll just keep the cup. And Kathy thinks this makes me a nut job. Now, good. Now, if you can live with that right there, here's the deal. That serves us as we transition to God's word with the reality firmly planted in mind, where scriptures will show us what some of the inevitable tension and conflict that is part of all relationships. In Proverbs 25:24, it says this, better to live on the corner of the roof than share a house with a nagging wife. Okay, Spanky, here's another verse for you. Proverbs 17:1, better a dry crust with peace than a house full of feasting with strife. I mean, this is God's word saying, it's better for you to be starving and at peace than to live with strife. I love God's word. It's so practical, so clear. And these two proverbs that I've shown you, these were wisdom warnings given to young men before they married. And if you've been part of this series, Eric has been pounding every single week, choose character, go after character. Why? Because character shows up most in relationships. Especially intention and how that person's character is going to respond to offense or hurt or conflict. And those of you who are single, I know you're making your list of what you want and, you know, outgoing, blonde hair, you know, can recite Leviticus by heart, loves fiction, can play pickleball with both hands, whatever it is. You're making lists that are impossible for anybody to fulfill. So remember this proverb. This was in week 3 of our series, Proverbs 31:30. Charm can be deceiving and beauty, what happens to beauty? It fades away, but a woman who honors the Lord, character, deserves to be praised. See, God's word says that over time, beauty fades, but character grows, which is essential for all healthy relationships. Healthy relationships have people of character. I mean, beauty fades. And our church is an example of that, okay? I mean, not this service at all. I'm Saturday night, hideous people. Like, but beauty fades. Those of you who are single, I totally understand the importance of attraction. But if he or she loves and follows Jesus and their character is being molded by the Holy Spirit, that should be at the top of your list, okay? But, even if you choose well, even if you choose really well, conflict is still going to show up. So the question becomes, when conflict shows up, will your relationship hold up or will it fold up? See, the cultural proverb says, when it gets tough, remove the person to remove the problem. Or replace the person to make yourself, you know, happier. Two options, remove or replace. I mean, that's what we do. You know, as Americans, we have bought into what I would call this upgrade mindset, where we feel natural upgrading anything. We upgrade our phones, we upgrade our houses, we upgrade our jobs. And, you know, why not upgrade my marriage when my spouse no longer meets my needs? Where we've turned this sacred covenant of marriage into a contract of convenience with just two words, irreconcilable differences. There's a better way. And we're going to see the better way here as we look at our primary text in

0: to something. Like, everybody knows somebody who's a stirred-upper. And if you don't know a person, it's you, okay? Now, the proverb says, hatred stirs up conflict. My point is, hatred that stirs up conflict can have a lot of different faces. It can have the face of screaming. It could have the face of the silent treatment. It could have the face of biting sarcasm, okay? It has a lot of faces, and it's easy to stir it up. And those of you who are stirred up people, the scriptures tell us you don't even have to be smart to stir it up. You don't. It doesn't take intelligence to stir it up. Proverbs 20, verse 3, honor belongs to the person who ends a dispute, but any fool can get himself into a quarrel. And unfortunately, sometimes that fool is me. One, because of my sinful nature. Two, certified nut job. My mind works quick, and I can lay out a menu of words that can cut like a knife. My desire for revenge can bubble up fiercely. I mean, basically what I'm saying is I can become a jerk faster than you can say chimichanga, okay? Like, it happens quick. But here's what I want you to hear. Every time I stir up a conflict, I give it energy. I give it oxygen. I give it life. I extend the life of the conflict when I stir it up. Even if I win an argument with Kathy, I lose the conflict. And some of you are going like, well, dude, if you won the argument, you won the argument. I mean, take the win and go. No, that's not how marriage works. When God created marriage, he defined it like this in Genesis chapter 2. He said, that is why a man leaves his father and mother and is united to his wife, and they become what? One. They become one.
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0: And I want to show you this. Let's just pretend this is my heart and this is Kathy's heart. There's two balloons here, even though it looks like one, if you can see up closely here. There's a blue balloon inside of a pink balloon. So this is our one heart. And when there is tension, if I go after Kathy's heart, if I want her to feel this, I mean, I want her to pay for what she did. I want her to say, I go attack her heart. I also attack my heart as well. So when I allow a form of hatred to stir up conflict, what I'm saying is I can't isolate my damage to just her heart without damaging my heart too, because we're in a one heart marriage. Does this make sense? Yeah. So even if I technically win, I lose because we lose. So with option one, you can stir it up all you want, but it doesn't strengthen your oneness. And any fool can do that according to scripture. So thankfully, the Proverbs gives us another option when conflict arrives. Hatred stirs up conflict, but love covers all offenses. So option one, you can stir it up. Option two, you can cover it. Now, notice I didn't use the word cover it up. Okay, we're not talking.

0: talking about covering it up. But this is not the same thing. We're not saying pretend the conflict isn't there and just cover it up. To cover an offense is not just forgive it. Sometimes it's to overlook it or to minimize it or to not expose it. Essentially, the idea here of this kind of love is to, this kind of love seeks to heal. It seeks to heal. All healthy relationships have this concept where repair is expected and reconnection is the norm. Like if you want to be in a healthy relationship, you got to stack hands to this idea that, hey, we're just going to expect repair to happen and we're going to reconnect. And when you do, you expect repair to happen and reconnection to be the norm. Then all of a sudden what you do is you provide really a safe and confident relationship, knowing that, hey, anything can happen in this relationship, but repair is expected and reconnection is the norm. So Kathy and I got married pretty young. I was 22, she was 11. And she was 20. And even though we were young, we were wise enough to stack hands on this idea that no matter what comes our way, repair is expected and reconnection is the norm. So we made a commitment as young people that we would never use the D word in our marriage. We would never threaten it. We would never throw it around. And I can say in 40 years, we have never even mentioned the word divorce. Now we have used the M word a few times for murder. But here's the deal. All marriages, every single, if you're a single person, you're going to get married. Let me just tell you the truth. All marriages drift at times. The question is, you know, will we course correct quickly before there's too much distance and disconnection? Okay. So if you were to take this idea of love covers offenses, as the scriptures say, here's what I would love for you to do. I would love for you to start practicing this idea of love covering offenses. Start with the small things that bug you in your relationship, okay? Just start with the small stuff that kind of frustrates you. Doug, we have big issues in our marriage. I know. And one of the reasons you have big issues in your marriage is because when there were small issues, you stirred it up. And they just became bigger and bigger and bigger. I get it. So start practicing this with the small frustrations and then see if that can lead to some of the bigger issues. Like if the person you're married to loads the dishwasher the wrong way, instead of stirring it up, just redo it if that makes you feel better. Because loading the dishwasher is not a moral issue. It's an OCD issue, and it's your issue, all right? Now, obviously, there are things that are a big deal that are more difficult to cover with love quickly. I totally get that. So I want you, that's why I'm asking you to start with the common frustrations. Start covering with love there, because if you turn everything into a big deal, like if you stir it up every time you're frustrating, what happens is frustration moves to resentment. And then resentment moves to bitterness. And you see it all the time. People are just bitter, resentful at one another. And if you want to be frustrated, there's so many things in marriage. There's ammunition all the time for you to be frustrated at. So I want to make this really, really practical, okay? Tension is going to hit. So the next time the tension hits at the front door of your relationship, you answer that and you're holding a bucket of fruit. Yeah, you're holding a bucket of fruit. And you're like, Doug, fruit, did you not take your meds today? What are you talking about? No, the Bible says in Galatians chapter 5 that people who are filled with God's Spirit, they have the fruit of love, joy, peace, patience, kindness, goodness, faithfulness, gentleness, and self-control. That's in your bucket. If you're a Christian filled with God's Spirit, you're developing that fruit. And so here's, it could be as simple as this, like, oh, hey, tension. I knew you were coming because I married a weirdo. So here's what I'm going to do. Instead of stirring it up, I'm just going to give this conflict the fruit of kindness. And I'm going to give it the fruit of self-control. That's what I need to cover up this tension instead of stirring it up. When you're thinking to yourself, you're in an argument and you're going, when you really think about it, you're like, oh, wait a second. I'm trying to make my spouse more like me, aren't I? I'm stirring it up. I don't need to stir it up. I need to cover it with love. My spouse doesn't need a coach. They need a cheerleader. And so I'm going to give this conflict the fruit of patience. And here's why I know that you can do this. Because this is exactly what God has done for you. You've seen it in action. You've seen it with God doing for you. If you're a Christian, your faults and your sins have been covered by the blood of Jesus as he sacrificially died on the cross for your sins. God led the way in covering you. And he's now calling us to a higher level of loving. 1 John says, we can love because God first loved us. So I know you can do this because you've seen it done in your life. The Apostle Paul takes the same language from Proverbs, and in 1 Peter 4:8 says this, above all, love each other deeply because love covers over a multitude of sins. This is not just about relationships. This is the gospel. Like, God didn't cut you off when you were trouble. God didn't distance himself from you when you turned your back on him. No, what God did is God covered your sins with his love. Then he had the audacity to invade your inner being and take residency in your life through the power of the Holy Spirit to give you the presence and the power to meet others with this love. So when that person is late, when that person doesn't do what he or she promised to do, when they say something that comes off as offensive or awkward, and everything in your nature powers up, you get defensive and you want to counterattack and get even, you want to stir it up. That's when you remember the overwhelming love that God has shown you. And through his power in your life, you can extend that same love to others. Extend a love that covers an offense. Essentially, if you forget everything I've talked about today, which you probably will, okay? Everything, I want you to remember just one line. Here it is I want you to remember the cross before you cross them. Remember the cross before you cross them. This will be a game changer in your relationship. You want better relationships? Of course you do, okay? Remember the cross before you cross them. You remember the grace that God has shown you. Before you react with hatred that stirs up conflict, remember the cross. You've got that zinger in your mind, the showstopper, the mic drop comment that will just totally slay them. You remember the cross. You remember that you're a sinner covered by God's grace. And then you extend that same grace to that person you're supposed to love more dearly than anyone else. I'm not pretending this is easy. Okay? I live in the real world. But I do know from experience that the more I cover an offense with love, the bigger my heart grows to love. The more practice I get, the bigger my heart is. Marriage sanctifies us. Marriage, sanctification is the process of becoming holy. I am more holy today at 62 than I was at 22 because of my marriage to Kathy. Okay, I am more holy, but I want to say this. I'm also more happy. I'm also a lot more happy. See, because we're not talking about holiness at the expense of happiness. We're talking about happiness because holy was already there. See, you want happiness, then meet it with holiness. Some of you are wasting your whole life. You're chasing happiness. You find happiness where holy lives. So what that means is that in my life, when I'm humble, when I'm sorry, when I'm patient, when I'm forgiving, when I'm grace-filled, when I am showing the fruit of the Spirit in my relationship, I'm strengthening our us. And I can only do this because of God's power in my life.
1: And that's where we're going to have to end this presentation by Pastor Doug Fields on today's episode of Focus on the Family with Jim Daly.
2: What a great example of how Christian marriages can and should be more successful because we have the Holy Spirit working in and through us. And I hope you found it to be encouraging for your own marriage today. And if not, if you feel like your marriage is in dire straits, don't lose heart. Please call us and let us come alongside you. We have caring Christian counselors who can give you a call back and listen to your concerns And we also have our Hope Restored four-day intensives with locations from coast to coast. Many attendees say it's like getting a year's worth of counseling in just a few days, and it's worth every minute. When we survey those couples 2 years later, 80% are still married, and many are still using the helpful principles that they learned at Hope Restored.
1: And Jim, as you know, Dina and I attended a Hope Restored intensive because we needed to kind of tune things up after some struggles, and we learned so much, and we've employed those tips day in, day out now for years.
2: Well, and that's the point. I had a couple the other day say they referred somebody to Hope Restored, and that's something you can do. If you know somebody at your church or in your circle of friends that are struggling in their marriage, refer them to Focus on the Family and Hope Restored. Mm-hmm. The couple they referred did well. It's been 6 or 8 months since they went, and their marriage is so much stronger. And there's scholarships available. There's just no reason to say no. We can help you, and we hope you will take us up on that. We'd also like to encourage your marriage with a free collection of audio downloads called Nurturing the Heart of Your Spouse. It will feature this program from Doug Fields with some extra content, plus Bible-based advice from Dan Seaborn, Dr. Ken Wilgus, Shanti Feldhahn, and Dr. Greg Smalley, and so much more. 6 hours of great content. 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
1: 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I'm John Fuller, inviting you back as we once again help you and your family thrive in Christ.
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0: Have you ever wondered if it's really possible to come back to God after failure, after fear, after feeling far away from Him? Welcome to Through the Bible, where Dr. J. Vernon McGee is going to remind us of this simple, hope-filled truth. There's always a way back to the altar. The arms of the Father are still open, whether you're Abraham, the prodigal son or daughter, or anyone who longs to return to God. It's comforting truth. No one is ever too far gone to come back to Him. We're in Genesis chapter 12 as our study continues, and we'll see this played out in the life of Abraham through conflict, through unfair circumstances, and through choices that test trust. Even though this story unfolded thousands of years ago, it still feels close to home. Family conflict, relationship conflict, and learning how to trust God when life just doesn't seem fair. It's all part of the human story, and God meets us right where we need Him. Before we begin, though, let me share a couple of letters from listeners of our Swahili program in Burundi, a small nation in eastern Africa where God is powerfully at work through His Word. One listener writes this: "Good evening. I'm so grateful for this Bible teaching, which has completely renewed the way I see my life. Before I discovered it, I felt far from God and unsure of my true purpose. As I listened, God's Word began to speak directly to my heart, guiding me toward repentance and a deeper relationship with Him. I accepted Jesus as my Lord and Savior, and His presence has brought peace, strength, and clarity. I thank God for using this program to transform my life." Another listener shares this: "I am truly thankful for this program, which has touched my life in a remarkable way. I had been seriously ill and bedridden for days. As I listened to your prayer and put my faith in God, I sensed His presence surrounding me with peace and hope. Day by day, my strength returned and the pain vanished completely. Now I'm fully healed and renewed, both physically and spiritually. I praise Jesus for His miraculous work in my life, both in my body and in my heart. He is the giver of good gifts." Well, stories like these remind us that God's Word is alive and active, calling people back to Himself and then restoring men and women and bringing hope in every season of life. It's a message that we never tire of sharing, and it's a message that should give us hope if we're in similar situations. Let's pray. Heavenly Father, thank You that there is always a way back to You. Would You use Your Word to draw hearts to Yourself and then to bring new life where it's needed most? We ask this in Jesus' name. Amen. Now here's Dr. J. Vernon McGee with our study of Genesis 12.
1: Now if you have your Bible, turn with us to the 12th chapter of the book of Genesis. And we're putting in today at verse 13. We're looking at Abraham, and he'll be a subject all the way through the Bible, by the way. And more said about Abraham probably than any other in the Scripture. Now we found that Abraham went into the land after he dilly-dallied in the land of Haran, and God appeared to him when he got into the land. But he didn't stay there, although he went up and down the land, saw that it was a good land. And it's not like it is today, friends. I'd have you know that, because a great many people can't understand how it could be called a land of milk and honey. We'll see that when we get to Deuteronomy, what happened to the land. But it was a glorious land in that day. But a famine came, and this man Abraham goes down to Egypt. And he recognized he'd get in difficulty because of the beauty of his wife. And we read here in verse 12, "Therefore it shall come to pass, when the Egyptians shall see thee, that they shall say, This is his wife, and they will kill me, but they'll save thee alive. Say, I pray thee, that thou art my sister." And by the way, that was a half a lie. A half a lie sometimes is worse than a whole lie. And this time it certainly was to deceive. And Abram said to his wife, Sarah, "Say, I pray thee, thou art my sister, that it may be well with me for thy sake, and my soul shall live because of thee." Now, they have found, as many of you know, what are known as the Dead Sea Scrolls over in Qumran, along by the Dead Sea, in caves there. And one set they got, they couldn't unroll it because it was so fragile and had been wrapped so long, the leather, they're afraid it would just shatter and come to pieces. They could see one name, Lamech. So they called it part of the book of Lamech and said this was one of the apocryphal books of the Bible. Boy, were they wrong. The nation Israel bought it, and in the museum there, they began to moisten it and soften it, and they were able to unroll it. And what they found out was that it was the 12th chapter, 13th chapter, 14th chapter, 15th chapter of the book of Genesis, of all things, but not the text that we have, rather an interpretation of it. And here in chapter 12, in that part of it, why, it tells about the beauty of Sarah, actually describing her features and telling about how beautiful she was. Well, I think that merely confirms what the Word of God said. Pharaoh certainly wanted her. And then when you get to chapter 13, God told Abram, walk through the land and the length and the breadth thereof. And this scroll gives a first-person account by Abraham of his journey. And the very interesting thing is that that's not Scripture, but it merely confirms Scripture. And it also confirms the fact that that land was just like God said it was. The eyewitness, apparently back in those days, was able to discover it. And whether Abram ever gave a first-hand description, I don't know. But the Word of God doesn't say that. God says it. And that ought to be enough for us. And God puts it on that kind of basis. Now you remember the encounter that he had down in the land of Egypt. The thing was that Pharaoh did take Sarah. And as you well know, in that day, they'd have to go through a period of preparation for a woman to become the wife of a ruler. You find that in the book of Esther. And during that period, God appeared to Pharaoh, said, don't you take that woman, that's another man's wife. And in verse 18 of the 12th chapter, Pharaoh called Abram and said, what's this that thou hast done unto me? Why didst thou not tell me that she was thy wife? Why saidest thou, she's my sister? So I might have taken her to be my wife. Now therefore, behold thy wife, take her, go thy way. And Pharaoh commanded his men concerning him. They sent him away and his wife and all that he had. So God is overruling, but God does not appear to him in the land of Egypt. Now in chapter 13, we see the return of Abram from the land down there. And what we have here is Abram and Lot leave Egypt and return to the land of promise. And Lot here separates from Abraham and goes to Sodom. And what happens? Well, God appears to Abraham for the third time. Long as he's in the land of Egypt, and long as he's still holding on to Lot, God does not appear to him. The minute that he comes back to the land and there's the separation from Lot, God appears to him. Now I begin reading in chapter 13. And Abram went up out of Egypt, he and his wife and all that he had, and Lot with him into the south. Now, don't miss this next verse, verse 2 of Genesis 13. And Abram was very rich in cattle, in silver, and in gold. Now, again, I repeat, he was the John D. Rockefeller of that day. And he was a very wealthy man at this time. And he went on his journeys from the south, even to Bethel. Now that means he went way north of Jerusalem, under the place where his tent had been at the beginning between Bethel and Hai. Now you see, he had come to the south, around Hebron. Now he goes north of Jerusalem to Bethel. And it's unto the place of the altar which he had made there at the first, and there Abram called on the name of the Lord. This man is a man, you see, that though he may stumble and fall, he comes back to God. How wonderful it is to have a God we can come back to. And Lot also, which went with Abram, had flocks and herds and tents. And Lot did pretty well also, you see, down in the land of Egypt. And the land was not able to bear them, that they might dwell together, for their substance was great, so that they could not dwell together, and there was strife between the herdmen of Abram's cattle and the herdmen of Lot's cattle, and the Canaanite and the Perizzite dwell in the land. May I say, the Word of God's a marvelous word, if you just only let it speak to you. And will you notice this? Abram actually got two things in the land of Egypt that caused him untold grief. One was riches. The second was a little Egyptian maid by the name of Hagar. We'll see that later. But here he got riches, and it causes him and Lot now to have to separate. There's strife between them. And then did you notice this statement, the Canaanite and the Perizzite dwell in the land? The very interesting thing is Abram's herdmen and Lot's herdmen are fighting, and here come Abram and Lot, and they disagree. And then the Canaanite whispers over to the Perizzite and says, look at them. Fighting again. They came into this land, built an altar to the living and true God. My, how we looked up to Abram. And we thought when he first came here, he was such a wonderful man. And we knew he was honest. We knew he was truthful. But look at him now. Look at the strife they're having. And I don't think the Perizzite and the Canaanite were very well impressed by Abram and Lot at this time. Let me say this to you. May step on somebody's toes. I don't know your town. I don't know where you live. But in your town, if you're like other towns in the town I came from, the Methodists and the Baptists and the Presbyterians, they just didn't get along. And they were fighting. And sometimes in the church today, there is these internal fights. And the unsaved man on the outside, he knows about it. May I say to you, he says, if that's Christianity, I don't want any of it. I can get a fight outside. I don't need to join the church to get a fight. The Lord Jesus says to the church today, by this shall all men know that you are my disciples. If you're fundamental and you organize a church, oh no. He said, by this shall all men know that you're my disciples if you have love one for another. The Perizzite and the Canaanite, those old rascals, they know when you're fighting on the inside, friends. That's the reason I had an uncle that never came to the Lord. My aunt used to weep and say, oh, he won't listen. Well, you know why? Well, with her lived a sister, another aunt. I used to go there sometimes Sunday for dinner. You know what we had for dinner? Roast preacher. One of my aunts went to the Methodist church. The other went to the Presbyterian church. And, oh, boy, did they try to outdo each other, talking about the preacher and the fights that were going on. I used to watch my uncle. He'd just sit there and eat. When he'd get up, he'd leave, go down to his club on Sunday afternoon. He'd come home that evening. He wasn't drunk, but he sure had several drinks. May I say to you, they never won him. A lot of people not being won today, my friend, because of the strife that's inside the church. This is an interesting thing right here. The Canaanite and the Perizzite, they dwell in the land, and they still dwell in the land. They're right near your church, by the way. Now will you notice, and Abram said unto Lot, let there be no strife. Now it's Abram, by the way, that makes the division. Abram's a great man. Listen to him. I pray thee, between me and thee, and between my herdmen and thy herdmen, for we be brethren. Is not the whole land before thee? Separate thyself, I pray thee, from me. If thou wilt take the left hand, then I'll go to the right. If thou depart to the right hand, then I'll go to the left. And it took a big man to tell him that. In other words, Lot could choose what he wanted, and Abraham would take what was left. Verse 10, and Lot lifted up his eyes and beheld all the plain of Jordan, that it was well watered everywhere before the Lord destroyed Sodom and Gomorrah, even as the garden of the Lord, like the land of Egypt, as thou comest unto Zoar. Now that was a beautiful spot in those days. Then Lot chose him all the plain of Jordan, and Lot journeyed east. And they separated themselves, the one from the other. Abram dwelt in the land of Canaan, and Lot dwelt in the cities of the plain, and pitched his tent towards Sodom. That's interesting. All his days in that land, when he was with Abram, at night, he just pushed back the flap of his tent, look out and say, Ms. Lot, isn't that a beautiful spot down there? In the morning, he'd get up and he said, my, it looks so attractive down there. And the grass is always greener than the other pasture. And when the day came, when he could make a decision and go, you know the direction he went. No man falls suddenly. It always takes place over a period of time. you begin to lift the flap of your tent, and you pitch your tent towards Sodom, and that's the beginning. Lot lifted up his eyes. He saw the plain, and he heads in that direction. That's the biggest mistake he ever made in his life. Now, he didn't know this, verse 13, but the men of Sodom were wicked and sinners before the Lord exceedingly. We'll see later what happened to Lot and Mrs. Lot and the family down in Sodom later on. Now, verse 14, and the Lord said unto Abram after that Lot was separated from him. Now, here is the third appearance of God to this man. Lift up now thine eyes and look from the place where thou art, northward and southward and eastward and westward. This is the land God's going to give him. Now, as God continues to appear to him and later on to the other patriarchs, God put sideboards around that land. In other words, he put a border to it and told them exactly the land. He was very specific about it. And by the way, may I just interject this? That ought to get rid of that song, Beautiful Isle of Somewhere. If there ever was a song that needed not to be sung at a funeral, that's the one, Beautiful Isle of Somewhere. Can you imagine Abraham now looking northward, eastward, southward, and westward and singing Beautiful Isle of Somewhere when he was standing right in the middle of it? May I say to you, friends, heaven is a real place, not a beautiful isle of somewhere. Very definite place. The Word of God is quite specific. And those of you that were with us through the book of Revelation know that actually God made it so specific, he put the boundary right around it. And we can know something about it. God does not deal with that which is theoretical, but that which is actual and real. Now God says, and I'll make thy seed as the dust of the earth, so that if a man can number the dust of the earth, then shall thy seed also be numbered. Now you notice what God does for this man. He now labels the land, tells him he's in it. He also confirms again the fact that he's going to have a tremendous offspring, which he has had. Now he says in verse 17, arise, walk through the land in the length of it and in the breadth of it, for I'll give it unto thee. And the very interesting thing is that this scroll, Dead Sea Scroll, they called it the Book of Lamech, and it wasn't that at all. And actually, it describes this particular section of Genesis, and here it says Abraham was to walk through the land in the length and in the breadth thereof, and the scroll gives a first-person account by Abraham of the land, just what it was. It was a wonderful land in that day. Now, verse 18, then Abram removed his tent and came and dwelt in the plain of Mamre, which is in Hebron, and built there an altar unto the Lord. And here he goes again. He's quite an altar builder. You could always tell where Abraham had been. He left a testimony. They've left a footprint on the moon. They've left a flag up there and a little motto, we've come in peace. But they didn't leave the Bible, the Word of God. Well, it wasn't done any good anyway, but it reveals the difference in the age and the thinking of the period in which we live today. The important thing to Abraham was an altar to the Lord, and that's exactly what he built. And Mamre means richness, and Hebron means communion. That's a marvelous place to dwell. I think that you can locate that tree where Abraham was, by the way, in the well that's there. I've been there. It's quite an interesting spot between Hebron and Mamre. And that is where Abram dwelt. And it's a good place to be, in the place of richness and then a place of communion with God. And this seems to have been his home. That's where he's buried today. This is the place that he wanted to go. Now that brings us to chapter 14. Of Genesis, and here in chapter 14, we find the first war, and Abraham delivers Lot, and we find the first priest, Abraham blessed by Melchizedek. These are the two great truths that are here. And in one sense, this is one of the most remarkable chapters. Doesn't seem to fit in with the story at all. you feel like it could be left out, that there's a continuity without it. But may I say again, it's one of the most important chapters that we have in the book of Genesis. And we have in this chapter a very remarkable account of two things, the first war and then this first priest, Melchizedek. Now let's come to the first here, because this is extremely important. It came to pass in the days of Amraphel, king of Shinar, Arioch, king of Elazar, Shedor Laomer, king of Elam, and Tidal, king of nations, that these made war with Bera, king of Sodom, and with Bersha, king of Gomorrah, Shinab, king of Admah, and Shemeber, king of Zeboiim, and the king of Bela, which is Zoar. That's a very good exercise, as you can see, in pronunciation. But this is a very important chapter. Now we find here that, first of all, this is a historical document. The kings of the east defeat the kings of Sodom and Gomorrah. That's what we have here in the first 11 verses. And for quite a few years, the critical, radical scholars rejected this. They said that these men do not appear in history at all, that they are not in secular history, and that this was a rather ridiculous story. Did you know today that these men have been found on monuments, and they've been found on tablets, and that they did exist? In fact, Amraphel is the Hammurabi of secular history. And note this, because it's very important to get this before us here. This is tremendously significant that we have here. Now we find that there was war, and this is the first war that's mentioned. So you see, mankind began early in making war. And now we find that these were joined together in the Vale of Siddim, which is the Salt Sea. 12 years they served Shedor Laomer, and in the 13th year they rebelled. Now, that was what brought the kings of the east, and they came against Sodom and Gomorrah. Now, this is nothing in the world but a historical record, and I'm not intending to read this verse by verse here. And you probably noticed that we've pretty much read the first part of Genesis verse by verse and have dealt with it. That is something I wish we could do for the entire Bible, but there are times when we'll pass over sections, and we're doing that right here. Now, the kings of the east, they come, and they overcome the kings that have joined together around the Dead Sea, the lower part of it. And they are on their way to take back these as captives. Now, if you have a map, and it's nice to have a map in the back of your Bible you turn to, you'll find out they almost went by Abraham's tent in order to leave the Dead Sea, go back up through the Fertile Crescent, and then go back to the land that they came from in the east. Now, we're going to follow that next time, because we're going to see Abraham doing a very remarkable thing as he, with a surprise attack, rescues Lot. Until next time, may God richly bless you.
0: The moment Abraham turned back to God, God was ready to receive him. And that's exactly how he responds to us as well. So if you know the Lord, but maybe you find yourself, metaphorically speaking, living in the land of Egypt instead of the land of promise, well, now's the time to turn around and seek him again. And when you do, you'll find him waiting with open arms, ready to pour his mercy into your life. That truth about God is woven throughout the scriptures, and we see it clearly in our study today. For more resources to encourage you in your walk with the Lord, get our app or visit ttb.org to view our online library and store. There's plenty to read and share. And if we can help you find something specific, just call us. 1-800-65-BIBLE's the number. And when you do call us, be sure to tell us how you hear about Through the Bible. This information is so helpful as we continue to make wise decisions on where God is directing this ministry to go, and then how we'll share his word with the people there. Now, Abraham's story continues next time when his nephew Lot is kidnapped. How will Abraham respond? Well, hop on the Bible bus when it comes your way again, and we'll find out together.

Through the Bible is a 5-year study of God's entire Word, and together we discover God's purposes in history and our lives, found only when we believe in Jesus Christ. Do you know Him yet?

0: 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CJSL is a proud part of Golden West. Connecting communities.
1: State tax dollars have historically supported U.S. public schools, providing funding based on student...
0: Golden West. Connecting communities.
1: State tax dollars have historically supported U.S. public schools, providing funding based on student attendance. However, a decline in enrollment is now causing these funds to vanish. What's behind the shift?

0: Since COVID, many kids shifted into private or charter schools. Homeschooling numbers have risen, but there are more reasons for the dramatic drop. Take the Los Angeles Unified School District. Enrollment has declined over 20% the last decade. Houston and Chicago are not far behind. What's the cause? The New York Times recently reported that it's due to the U.S. fertility rate dropping. Women are having fewer babies, a 20% decline over the last two decades. Fewer children means fewer students. Psalm 127 reminds us that children are a heritage from the Lord. They're a blessing for families and our society, and they're a joy to point to Jesus. Welcome to Haven Today. I'm David Wolin, sharing the great story that's all about Jesus. Today we begin a new series and open up an entirely new topic. Spiritual questions Gen Z is asking. But as we'll be hearing with much greater depth in a few minutes, often they're asking without asking. These questions may not be verbalized or even realized. In the case of a Gen Zer, which are young people today ranging from ages 14 to 29, the questions they wrestle with arise naturally out of the culture they've always known. Their assumptions are just in the water, so to speak. Now, when we're talking about generations and the difference between them, of course, we're painting with a broad brush. Individual people are unique and there are exceptions, but broadly speaking, there are some big reasons Gen Z is so different from all who came before them. And one of the biggest is the immersive digital world they've grown up with.
1: They have these little digital, almost like rooms and worlds, where they can explore a hobby or a piece of their personality or even something that contrasts their morals or their typical everyday personality in person. And they have a freedom to grow in that space. So they can have what they call dual identities, hybrid identities, avatar identities, where a piece of their personality or belief system or who they like to be, a character they want to play, grows in that space and does not integrate into who they are as a whole person. And so they're coming of age much more fragmented instead of integrated. Mm-hmm.
0: The voice there of Dr. Tanita Maddox, back with us in a moment. She's spent her career working with young life in youth ministry and has recently come out with a remarkably insightful book called What Gen Z Really Wants to Know About God. And I want to clarify something, and this is really important. She didn't write this book for Gen Z. If a Gen Zer reads it, that's great, but she wrote it for older generations, the Christian parents and grandparents, who may be a bit mystified by someone they love in this generation, perhaps understanding why they've struggled to follow Christ or struggled in general, even if they grew up in the church, which most of them did not. But again, praise the Lord, there are exceptions, and yet we know the trends are clear. So if you've ever thrown up your hands and felt like giving up or wondered why the Lord isn't answering your prayers for a dearly loved Gen Zer who feels hard to connect with or far from God, I think this may be the breakthrough resource you've been waiting for, and I'm so excited to share it with you. I'm praying over this series. I'm asking the Lord to allow these insights to ripple across the families of listeners for the sake of the gospel, for the sake of Gen Z, many of whom one day we pray will follow the Lord Jesus. And I'm fully convinced the Lord loves Gen Z. So let's learn how to love them well ourselves. The book is What Gen Z Really Wants to Know About God. 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

0: This is Haven Today. I'm David Wolin, and joining me on the program today is Tanita Maddox, who has been working in youth ministry for 20-some years with Young Life and serving as National Director for Generational Impact. And that's what we're here to talk about today, generational impact. So, Tanita, welcome to Haven Today.
1: Hey, good morning. Excited to be here.
0: So, Tanita, when we do an interview here on Haven Today, I just always try to take the time to read the book. I always do that, but I also try to finish the book right before the interview with the author, so it's as fresh as possible. So I just finished your book this morning, and I'm just feeling so blessed. I was deeply touched by what I read. It resonated throughout, and I thought, why haven't I heard these things before? Because Gen Z is a generation I've had a lot of interaction with, but I'm not part of. And I thought, oh, this would have been so helpful had I read this earlier, but it's not too late. So the book is called What Gen Z Really Wants to Know About God. And I'll just read the subtitle as well. 7 Questions About Life and Faith. And so we do want to get to those questions, but I'm sure it'd be helpful probably for listeners if we just started with, who is Gen Z? We've heard about boomers, Gen X, millennials. These are kind of familiar, but who are we talking about when we say Gen Z?
1: If you use the birth years of 1997 to 2012, those are pretty widely accepted birth years for Gen Z. It gets a little squishy on the edges, and there's a lot of conversation about when Gen Alpha starts. But if you use those years, you're in a pretty safe zone.
0: Yeah, and there's always those sort of cusp generations that are sort of crossing over. They kind of have a foot in both. I'm one of them. I've got a foot in Gen X and millennial, so I have a little compassion for this, but Gen Z is a little bit different, actually quite a bit different than the generation that came before, and especially Gen

0: I get it.
1: And the reality is we actually have a different definition of listening. So if you ask our young people, what does it mean to be listened to? Their number one thing was empathy. I want you to feel what I'm feeling. Please feel what I'm feeling. And what we tend to do as adults is we actually squash what they're feeling. We're trying mm-hmm. to move on from their feelings. And so if you have that interaction, then of course we have a different definition of listening. They want to be listened to. They want full focus on them and a non-judgmental response. Those are the top mm-hmm. three. They did mm-hmm. not say your ability to repeat my words back to me or offering solutions. So when we have that clash right there, then of course we have a different definition. That's where a bunch of this miscommunication and conflict happens. Yeah. Same thing with all these questions that I wrote about in the book.
0: Yep. And yet, and this is, I think, the point that I want to land on today as we're getting close to the end of our time together. You're talking about the questions that Gen Z really has, and they want to know about God. And we might be, as older generations might be under the impression that they just don't have any interest or spiritual interest, in God. And therefore, you know, why would they care at all? But you got your finger, I think, on the pulse of this. They really do want to know, don't they?
1: They have a huge hunger and interest for this. And I actually was interviewing a Gen Zer a couple months ago, and she said to me, just because we don't look like we're interested, or that we don't even show up, doesn't mean we're not interested. They're just, mm-hmm. they just need to be pursued a little more. They're a little nervous about what's going on. They're deeply interested. They just don't look interested the way that we would expect them to look.
0: Mm. So there's interest. There's opportunity. We know the Lord Jesus loves Gen Z. And that's something we're going to talk a little bit more about tomorrow. There's a lot more to discuss. But for today, Tanita Maddox, author of What Gen Z Really Wants to Know About God. Thank you for being with us on Haven today.
1: Thanks for having me.
0: This is Haven Today. I'm David Wolin. Tomorrow, Tanita Maddox will be back with us. And for some of us, this topic is challenging and convicting, but so desperately needed for the breakthrough many of us have been praying for. And to that end, this book by Tanita Maddox is so helpful. It could be the skeleton key to help unlock your relationship with a young person in Gen Z, a child or a grandchild. You know who the person is in your life. And this book, What Gen Z Really Wants to Know About God, is our way of saying thank you for your much needed gift of ministry support to Haven. 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I'm David Wolin. Won't you come back again next time? We'll be keeping it all about Jesus. It's the great story here on Haven Today. Here for your encouragement and your walk with God. This is David Wolin with Haven Ministries, inviting you to anchor your day in God's Word. It's a legacy no one wants to leave. The inheritance that is supposed to bless their children turns them all into enemies overnight. One feels entitled to more, another gets left out, someone else takes something that wasn't supposed to go to them. King David had a good reason to fear something like that in his own family, but God had made a promise to him, saying, "Your house and your kingdom will endure forever before me. Your throne will be established forever." And yet, two generations later, the kingdom was split. Did God's promise fail? Not at all. It was bigger than even King David knew. And like all of God's great promises, it found its fulfillment in Jesus Christ. Try out Anchor Devotional today. 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

A warm welcome to our program, Prophecy for Today, where we study biblical prophecy and its application to our daily life. It's a wonderful day to worship God. I'm William Steves. Let's pray. Dear Heavenly Father, we praise you for your glory. Thank you for your salvation and for allowing us to worship you. Your grace is wonderful and amazing beyond our imagination. Bless the preaching of your word today, and it's in Jesus' name I pray. Amen.

Maranatha, friends, the Lord is coming. You're listening to Prophecy for Today. I'm William Steves. Today's letter comes from Kenya. Our listener writes, "May our Almighty Lord bless and grant you strength. I pray that God continues to keep you strong to continue his work. We praise the Lord that he has counted us worthy to serve him in this fashion. We pray that he will bless us to continue forward for him." Deuteronomy 17, 18 through 20. "And it shall be, when he sitteth upon the throne of his kingdom, that he shall write him a copy of this law in a book out of that which is before the priests and the Levites. And it shall be with him, and he shall read therein all the days of his life, that he may learn to fear the Lord his God, to keep all the words of this law and these statutes, to do them, that his heart be not lifted up above his brethren, and that he turn not aside from the commandment to the right hand or to the left, to the end that he may prolong his days in his kingdom, he and his children, in the midst of Israel." As God is giving the law, and one of the essential elements is a love and reverence for the word of God. The king is to write out his own copy of the scriptures, and he is to learn and to obey it. Knowing and obeying God's word brings humility. Even the king of Israel is no greater than anyone else, because all are subject to the same law. All are subject to the same God. My prayer is that I, and that all who are listening today, would have the same response to the teaching of God's word. We are all subjects of the same King of Kings. I trust that each of you has the same desire as you go about your day. The May edition of the Gospel Standard is available upon request. We here at the People's Gospel Hour would be blessed to hear from you. 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Perhaps you are burdened for someone's salvation. A son or daughter, perhaps, or a colleague or friend. 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
1: Shall we pray? Heavenly Father, we bow in the presence of God today, the God of all creation, the God and Father of our Lord Jesus Christ, and we come with boldness and yet with humility, knowing that we are what we are by the grace of God, but knowing that Thou art the only true God, and Thou art a rewarder of them that diligently seek Thee. Oh, I pray today for each one listening in. For those of us who are saved, I pray for the power of the Spirit of God to be with us today. Anoint us afresh. Cleanse us from sin. Take away lukewarmness. Take away coldness. Take away indifference. Take away formality. Way of Christian living that's going on today. Oh, Lord, speak to Thy children everywhere. And then, Father, I pray for the multitude who are lost on the way to hell. Oh, Father, we know the devil has them in blindness, and we pray today that through the power of the Word of God, the testimony of the precious blood, that many today will have their eyes open to see their sin need and come to the Savior. I pray for our broadcast on this station. I pray for our broadcast in this nation, and I pray for our broadcast in many nations of the world, that we might see God work in an unusual way. I pray in Jesus' name, amen. Our Lord promised, John 14, I go to prepare a place for you. And if I go and prepare a place for you, I will come again and receive you unto myself, that where I am, there ye may be also. And whither I go, ye know, and the way ye know. John taught that all believers will go to heaven. I am the resurrection and the life. He that believeth in me, though he were dead, yet shall he live. And whosoever liveth and believeth in me shall never die. Believest thou this? For God so loved the world, that he gave his only begotten Son, that whosoever believeth in him should not perish, but have everlasting life. He urged upon his disciples to be faithful, so that they may receive that welcome plaudit, well done, thou good and faithful servant, thou hast been faithful over a few things. I will make thee ruler over many. Enter thou into the joy of thy Lord. He also urged, lay up for yourselves treasures in heaven, where neither moth nor rust doth corrupt, and where thieves do not break through and steal. Oh, today, as we think of the multitudes, no home, no facilities, no food. We have so much, and we're laying up our treasures here on the earth, filled with things, so many things we don't know what to do with them. And yet, the gospel is hindered because of the lack of support. Heaven is in view in all the parables of the kingdom which our Lord gave. Heaven is the goal towards which the children of God move as the place of our eternal destiny. It was given to John the Beloved on the Isle of Patmos to behold the beauties of heaven and to transmit them to us the radiant glory and supernatural blessedness of the home of God's redeemed family. Oh, may we look aside today, draw aside the curtain. May we see some of the glories of heaven and live with eternity's values in view, laying up treasures in heaven, occupying for him, knowing that this world is not our home. Think of the unspeakable splendor of our eternal home. There are the walls of jasper, and I believe it's a wonderful picture of the glory of God, although they are jasper. There are the 12 foundation stones of various colors, and they certainly speak of the manifold manifestations of God's glory, although they are literal stones. The city itself is of gold. Gold speaks of the righteousness of God. The gates of pearl speak of the church, which is the pearl of great price, spoken of by our Lord in the parable. The streets of transparent gold. And this tells us there is no defilement there. All is purity. There is no sin in heaven. Therefore, sinners can never enter heaven until they are born again, cleansed by the precious blood of Jesus Christ, God's Son. And how spacious is that eternal city, 12,000 furlongs each way, or a cube that is almost 1,500 miles each way. Plenty of room. In my Father's house are many mansions. There will be ample room for all who dwell there. Someone has calculated mathematically that had everyone been born save from Adam's time until now, there would be room enough and to spare in the city of the New Jerusalem. Heaven will be illuminated by the glory of God and of the Lamb. There will be no need of created light, no light of sun or moon, but the light of the Shekinah glory, that same glory that outshone the noonday sun by which Saul of Tarsus was overwhelmed on the Damascus road, that same light that overshadowed the mercy seat behind the veil, that same light that Peter and John and James beheld on the Mount of Transfiguration. Oh, the glory of heaven! This world is not our home. We're marching towards our New Jerusalem, and one day, and maybe at any time, the Lord may come and take us unto himself, or we may enter into the glories of heaven through what is called death. But notice what the psalmist says, though we walk through the valley of the shadow of death, we'll fear no evil. The Lord is with us. He's promised to see us through. And we're looking forward while we're here to that eternal city. And while we're here, the Lord wants us to be faithful, to lay up treasures in heaven, to occupy for him. We're commanded to go into all the world and preach the gospel to every creature. Let me ask you as a believer, what have you done to reach souls the past month? What have you done? Are you really praying for souls? Do you believe unsaved people are on the way to hell? If you really believe it, you can't live like other Christians live today. Oh, I just pray that God might stir our hearts. We need revival. We need to get back to the Word of God. We need to get back to the place of seeing the power of the Spirit of God working in our lives. And I just pray that God will visit you today and do something special and do something extra to reach some precious souls for himself before it is too late. I believe everyone is on the way to heaven or on the way to hell. And if you're not saved, you're on the way to hell. And Jesus died for you, a sinner, and waits to save you today. 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Our United States address, the People's Gospel Hour, Box 55862, Boston, Massachusetts, 02205. Now, until the same time tomorrow, the Lord willing, Pastor Perry F. Rockwood, may the Lord bless you and make you a blessing.
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2: Mix of sun and cloud today with a chance of showers and a high near 25, then partly cloudy overnight with a low around 6. Tuesday looks much nicer with mainly sunny skies and a high near 21. Wednesday is shaping up to be a warm spot of the week with full sun and a high close to 26. 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
4: Mix of sun and cloud today with a chance of showers and a high near 25, then partly cloudy overnight with a low around 6. Tuesday looks much nicer with mainly sunny skies and a high near 21. Wednesday is shaping up to be a warm spot of the week with full sun and a high close to 26. Get the latest forecast at your fingertips by downloading our Discover Estevan app. I'm Lois Fever.
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2: Partly cloudy overnight with a low around 6. Tuesday looks much nicer with mainly sunny skies and a high near 21. Wednesday is shaping up to be a warm spot of the week with full sun and a high close to 26. Get the latest forecast at your fingertips by downloading our Discover Estevan app. I'm Lois Fever.
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4: Partly cloudy overnight with a low around 6. Tuesday looks much nicer with mainly sunny skies and a high near 21. Wednesday is shaping up to be a warm spot of the week with full sun and a high close to 26. 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

What's it gonna be, boy? 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What's it gonna be, boy? Yes or no? What's it gonna be, boy? Yes?

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2: Partly cloudy overnight with a low around 6. Tuesday looks much nicer with mainly sunny skies and a high near 21. Wednesday is shaping up to be a warm spot of the week with full sun and a high close to 26. Get the latest forecast at your fingertips by downloading our Discover Estevan app. I'm Lois Fever.
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5: Discover Estevan weather.
6: Partly cloudy overnight with a low around 6. Tuesday looks much nicer with mainly sunny skies and a high near 21. Wednesday is shaping up to be a warm spot of the week with full sun and a high close to 26. Get the latest forecast at your fingertips by downloading our Discover Estevan app. I'm Lois Fever.
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1: Partly cloudy overnight with a low around 6. Tuesday looks much nicer with mainly sunny skies and a high near 21. Wednesday is shaping up to be a warm spot of the week with full sun and a high close to 26. Get the latest forecast at your fingertips by downloading our Discover Estevan app. I'm Lois Fever.
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3: Partly cloudy overnight with a low around 6. Tuesday looks much nicer with mainly sunny skies and a high near 21. Wednesday is shaping up to be a warm spot of the week with full sun and a high close to 26. Get the latest forecast at your fingertips by downloading our Discover Estevan app. I'm Lois Fever.
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2: Tuesday looks much nicer with mainly sunny skies and a high near 21. Wednesday is shaping up to be a warm spot of the week with full sun and a high close to 26. 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
3: Tuesday looks much nicer with mainly sunny skies and a high near 21. Wednesday is shaping up to be a warm spot of the week with full sun and a high close to 26. Get the latest forecast at your fingertips by downloading our Discover Estevan app. I'm Lois Fever.
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4: Tuesday looks much nicer with mainly sunny skies and a high near 21. Wednesday is shaping up to be a warm spot of the week with full sun and a high close to 26. Get the latest forecast at your fingertips by downloading our Discover Estevan app. I'm Lois Weaver.
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3: Tuesday looks much nicer with mainly sunny skies and a high near 21. Wednesday is shaping up to be a warm spot of the week with full sun and a high close to 26. 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
3: Tuesday looks much nicer with mainly sunny skies and a high near 21. Wednesday is shaping up to be a warm spot of the week with full sun and a high close to 26. 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
1: Tuesday looks much nicer with mainly sunny skies and a high near 21. Wednesday is shaping up to be a warm spot of the week with full sun and a high close to 26. 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
4: Tuesday looks much nicer with mainly sunny skies and a high near 21. Wednesday is shaping up to be a warm spot of the week with full sun and a high close to 26. 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
2: Tuesday looks much nicer with mainly sunny skies and a high near 21. Wednesday is shaping up to be a warm spot of the week with full sun and a high close to 26. 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
5: Tuesday looks much nicer with mainly sunny skies and a high near 21. Wednesday is shaping up to be a warm spot of the week with full sun and a high close to 26. 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
5: Tuesday looks much nicer with mainly sunny skies and a high near 21. Wednesday is shaping up to be a warm spot of the week with full sun and a high close to 26. 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
4: Tuesday looks much nicer with mainly sunny skies and a high near 21. Wednesday is shaping up to be a warm spot of the week with full sun and a high close to 26. 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
2: Good morning. It's Tuesday, May 12th. The sunny spring day ahead with highs in the mid-20s, but a change is on the way later this week. I'm Larissa McEwen. At Estevan City Council last night, councilors approved a new tax incentive aimed at encouraging construction on vacant land and supporting future growth. The policy offers temporary tax relief to help new projects get off the ground. Here's Rebecca Ford, Estevan's Community Development Officer, outlining how the incentive works.
3: This one will be the new build incentive, and the new build incentive is going to be a proposed program to encourage development on bare land within the city of Estevan. Under this program, new construction projects would receive 100% exemption on the municipal portion of their property taxes on a new build for a period of 3 years.
2: The incentive applies to residential, commercial, and industrial development and was approved unanimously. An Estevan man has pled guilty to impaired driving for swerving into oncoming traffic last October. Here's Discover Estevan's Vincent Dupuy with the details.
4: A 55-year-old man has pled guilty to impaired driving after a traffic complaint on Highway 39 near Estevan last October. Police say the vehicle was swerving into oncoming traffic and he was tested for a breathalyzer with a blood alcohol way above the legal limit. He was fined $1,500 and remains prohibited from driving. For Discover Estevan News, I'm Vincent Dupuy.
2: The Estevan Air Cadets wrapped up their year with a milestone celebration. The weekend included a formal parade, inspections, and performances highlighting the cadets' training and discipline. Captain Danielle Fleury, commanding officer of No. 30 Wiley Mitchell Royal Canadian Air Cadet Squadron, says it was a proud moment for everyone involved.
5: The annual ceremonial review went really well. We celebrated 85 years of the squadron this year. We had retired Captain Connie Hagel as our reviewing officer, so she came and inspected the cadets. We did an awards presentation on Friday night for all of our awards for the cadets.
2: The ceremonial review also served as the final major event before the squadron pauses for the summer months. Environment and Climate Change Canada is rolling out a new weather warning system just in time for Saskatchewan's severe storm season. The updated system will use storm-based polygons instead of large geographic areas, meaning alerts will be more precise and targeted. Danielle Desjardins, warning and preparedness meteorologist with Environment Canada, says that should mean fewer alerts, but more relevant ones for people in the direct path of a storm.
6: The warnings will be more targeted, and when Canadians receive an alert, the likelihood of them being impacted by the severe weather is more likely.
2: The new system is expected to launch this summer, ahead of peak storm months in June and July. 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
2: The Coal Country Run returned to Woodlawn Park this weekend with a record turnout. Co-director Peggy Rohatton says the fundraiser for Fresh Air Fitness drew 211 participants, the largest crowd in its 19-year history, with many running in support of the late Kathy Hiltz.
7: It was the biggest that we had. We had a lot of people come from out of, like from Weyburn. There was, because Kathy worked with a lot of different educators. She just was a very kind person, so they came to honor her also.
2: Organizers are already planning something special for next year's 20th anniversary. Younger age groups continue to build confidence early in the season for Estevan Minor Baseball, with solid performances helping set the tone across the program. As players get more game action, coaches say the focus remains on fundamentals, effort, and learning to compete in game situations. High Performance Director Dylan LaFrance recapped how several of the younger divisions performed over the weekend.
8: The 11U Brewers, they played Swift Current this weekend, and they won both games. They won the first game 6-2, and they won the second game 14-7. The 13U AAAs, they had an exhibition game against Weyburn. I don't have a score for that, but I know they won that game.
2: Elsewhere, the 18U Brewers picked up back-to-back wins over Moose Jaw, taking games 7-6 and 10-8. Sending in your news and sports scores is easy. 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
0: Discover Estevan weather.
2: A sunny day in store with a high of 23. Overnight temperatures drop to 4. Wednesday brings more sunshine and a high of 26. Thursday is rainy and 19. Friday dips to 18 with plenty of wind and a chance of showers. And Saturday holds steady at 18. Get the latest forecast at your fingertips. Download the Discover Estevan app.
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0: Welcome to the Tuesday edition of Rob Carney in the Morning on your AM radio. Let's go. Coming up today, you have hours. 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All the details on the way. 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One lucky winner will be awarded with a trip for two from Porter Airlines and $500 to spend on the trip. On Saskatchewan's Best Music Today, stay tuned for all that excitement. Two significant celebrations are on today. First of all, it's International Nurses Day. And it's Limerick Day. So you know I'll treat you to one or two. Stanley Cup playoffs. Colorado Avalanche winners last night. Les Canadiens are back in action tonight. Blue Jays lost a second straight last night to Tampa Bay. I'll tell you about that. Now I'll play the music from Rod and Steve and John. As in Rod Stewart, the Steve Miller Band, and John Bon Jovi. This rock and roll radio show for JGL, Partners in Agriculture. This is Tuesday, May the 12th, 2026. And today is a great day to be alive.
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0: sunny days from Lighthouse. Lots of sunshine on the way across the Prairie Provinces today. Hot spot in the province yesterday, Estevan at 28 degrees. We do have some weather moving in, however, after a sunny, warm day today. We're looking for some cloud cover to move in tonight and periods of rain on the way tomorrow, which is not good for spring seeding operations, but that's the way it is. Lots of sunshine on the way for Friday and Saturday, though. You know who's waking up in a sunny kind of mood? Mary Singer of Moose Jaw. She is our winner in Pack Your Bags with Porter Airlines. Over the past several weeks, we've been inviting you to tune in and stream your favorite Golden West radio station and listen for the special boarding password. Well, Mary Singer got entered, and she's a winner. Our Avery LeBlanc delivered the news.
1: Hello.
2: Hello, is this Mary?
1: Yes, it is.
2: Hey, Mary, this is Avery with Country 100 and Discover Moose Jaw. How are you doing today?
1: I'm doing great.
2: That's good. Do you know why I might be calling you?
1: I might be.
2: Okay. Congratulations. You have won two flight vouchers with Porter Airlines, wherever they fly, and $500 of spending money for a vacation of your choosing.
1: Oh, wow. Thank you so, so much. Wow.
2: Who's going to be the lucky guest with you?
1: I'm not sure yet. probably my partner.
2: Yes, of course. That sounds like a great plan.
1: Yeah.
2: How are you feeling?
1: Yes. I'm feeling great.
2: That's awesome.
1: I'm better now.
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1: CHAB.
2: And were you streaming throughout the entirety of the contest, listening for the code words?
1: Yes, I have my phone with me all the time because I work during the day. Like, I'm at work right now, actually. And every time I heard it, enter it. Yes.
0: Congratulations to Mary Singer of Moose Jaw, our winner on Pack Your Bags with Porter.
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5: An Estevan man has pleaded guilty to impaired driving after an incident on Highway 39 last fall. The Estevan Air Cadets wrapped up their year with awards in their 85th anniversary, and Estevan minor baseball teams are settling into league play. We have these stories and more coming up in just a few minutes.
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6: Discover Estevan weather.
5: It's a bit of a split forecast ahead with sunshine giving way to wetter conditions. Expect sunshine today with a high of 23 and an overnight low of 4. Wednesday looks even warmer at 26 under sunny skies, followed by rain on Thursday with a high of 19. For Discover Estevan, I'm Larissa McEwen.
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0: With a rock and roll legend who is booked for 5 straight shows at the Coliseum Theater at Caesar's Palace starting on May 27th. Rod Stewart. 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
1: Good morning. It's Tuesday, May 12th. Spring is in full swing with a comfortable sunny day on tap. I'm Larissa McEwen. Housing and economic growth were front and center at Estevan City Council last night as councillors approved a new incentive designed to make building projects more financially viable during their early years. Community Development Officer Rebecca Ford told council what the city hopes the incentive will achieve.
2: And the objective of this incentive is to stimulate investment in new construction, support economic growth, and help address Estevan's current housing gap. By reducing upfront operating costs in the early years of its project, the program is intended to improve project feasibility and advance new development.
1: Although council approved the three-year exemption incentive this week, it takes effect retroactively to April 1st, allowing projects already underway this spring to qualify. An Estevan man pled guilty to charges of impaired driving as he was noted to be swerving into oncoming traffic just outside of Estevan last October. Discover Estevan's Vincent Dupuis on what happened.
3: A traffic complaint on Highway 39 has led to an impaired driving charge against a 54-year-old man last October. Court heard his vehicle was drifting into oncoming traffic near Estevan. Police recorded a blood alcohol level well above the legal limit. He was fined $1,500 and his license remained suspended. For Discover Estevan News, I am Vincent Dupuis.
1: 85 years of history were on display this past weekend as the Estevan Air Cadets marked a major anniversary alongside their annual ceremonial review. Commanding officer of No. 30 Wiley Mitchell Royal Canadian Air Cadet Squadron, Captain Danielle Fleury, says the longevity of the program speaks volumes about its impact.
4: It's pretty incredible to have the squadron around for that many years. I've been a part of the program for 27 of those 85 years, which seems like a long time, but time flies because it's a great program for the youth in the community, and I'm glad that it was established and that we can continue the tradition that it had started.
1: The weekend celebration highlighted both the squadron's history and its continued role in shaping future leaders. Saskatchewan residents may soon see a big change in how severe weather alerts are issued. Environment Canada is moving to a new system that tracks storms in real time rather than warning entire regions. That means if you get an alert, it's much more likely your area will actually be hit, says warning and preparedness meteorologist Danielle Desjardins.
5: It's going to be specific to the storm. So that's going to mean that if you do receive warning based on the storm track, the storm shape will increase the precision for our warnings.
1: The changes will focus on thunderstorm warnings, including hail, high winds, and tornadoes. 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
1: Estevan Minor Baseball's top competitive teams continue to settle into league play, with early games helping define roles, depth, and consistency across the program. As teams adjust to faster competition and tighter schedules, weekends like this are being used to identify areas to improve heading deeper into the season. Dylan LaFrance, High Performance Director, recapped how the Southeast Twins fared during a busy stretch of games.
7: The 15U AAA Twins, they beat Moose Jaw in doubleheader on Saturday. They won 20-0 and then 19-2. Casey Tanyard threw a no-hitter in that first game. And then on Sunday, they played White Butte and they lost 9-2.
1: Away from those matchups, the 11U Brewers also had a strong showing, sweeping Swift Current with 6-2 and 14-7 wins. A new memorial run highlighted this year's Coal Country Run in Estevan. Peggy Rowe Hatton, co-director of the event, added a 3-kilometer race in honor of longtime supporter and educator, Kathy Hiltz.
8: The 3K was a new event we had this year honoring our friend Kathy Hiltz, who is a great supporter of the kids. She was in the education and of the Coal Country Run and running. She passed away suddenly, unexpectedly this winter. So we offered a 3K for that in her honor.
1: The 20th anniversary of the run will be coming up next year. Sending in your news and sports scores is easy. 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
1: A sunny day in store with a high of 23. Overnight temperatures drop to 4. Wednesday brings more sunshine and a high of 26. Thursday is rainy and 19. Friday dips to 18 with plenty of wind and a chance of showers. And Saturday holds steady at 18. Get the latest forecast at your fingertips. Download the Discover Estevan app.
9: Pork producers are asking Ottawa to modernize the advance payments program, saying it doesn't reflect the realities of livestock farming. Canadian Pork Council Chair Renee Waugh says hog producers often struggle to access financing, even when they fully own their animals.
10: Despite this ownership, they often hit a wall of bureaucracy that struggles to recognize the value of their livestock as a collateral. Hogs cannot be stored in a silo like grain. They are units of constant growth.
9: He says the industry also wants the interest-free portion of advances permanently increased to $350,000 to help cover rising input costs. For Golden West, I'm Glendalee Allen-Vossler.
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0: A classic hit from Bruce Springsteen, Saskatchewan's best music. Today is International Nurses Day, a day to salute the registered nurses, the LPNs, all the nurses across the province for doing the jobs they do to make our life better here in Saskatchewan. So a tip of the hat to you, nurses. Today is also National Limerick Day. I'm not sure what nation it's Limerick Day, but we'll make it Limerick Day in Canada. And I've got one for you here. There once was a farmer named Ray, who rode rusty tractors all day. Seeds flying wide, with a dog along for the ride, and rain only comes when they pray. Ah, you're welcome. I'm here all morning. Stick around. I might come up with another. Hey, if you're listening in the Estevan, Coronach area, energy, power was the number one topic in the Saskatchewan Legislative Assembly yesterday. Stay tuned. I got that story coming up in minutes.
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7: Discover Estevan weather.
8: A calm start to the week will shift as the forecast turns more unsettled. A sunny day is in store today with a high of 23. Overnight temperatures fall to 4. Wednesday stays sunny and warms up to 26 before rain moves in Thursday with a high of 19. For Discover Estevan, I'm Larissa McEwen.
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0: You're waking up to Saskatchewan's best music on your AM radio. Hi there, I'm Rob Carney. Power, energy, on the agenda at the Saskatchewan Legislature yesterday. The official opposition NDP has been criticizing for days now the provincial government's long-term energy strategy, claiming internal SAS power figures, which they say were leaked, show the cost of the province's coal power renewal plan could reach as much as $26 billion over time. 10 times as much as previously estimated, so says the NDP. Well, Premier Scott Moe answered the questions in question period yesterday.
1: Mr. Speaker, may I just begin by acknowledging those folks in Estevan and Cornac and other areas of the province that have provided energy security for families and for industries for

0: generations now, Mr. Speaker. And might I just say, as we find our way to a nuclear future in this province, Mr. Speaker, them, their children, their grandchildren are going to continue to provide energy security for families and for industries in this province for generations into the future as well. Providing affordable, reliable power today and into the future, Mr. Speaker, should not be a political issue. And what we see are the members opposite after a very challenging week or two, Mr. Speaker, where they have members running from their caucus, Mr. Speaker, making accusations, politicizing something that is not a political in nature, Mr. Speaker. We have a plan, Mr. Speaker. The capital portion of that plan is $2.6 billion to refurbish our existing assets to ensure that we can have that affordable, reliable power into the future, Mr. Speaker. We have a plan, Mr. Speaker, that is going to ensure that we can continue to attract investment here, over $60 billion at current, Mr. Speaker, so that the entirety of this province, Mr. Speaker, is going to be powered by these individuals, their children, and their grandchildren for generations to come. We will not give them a pink slip and write them a check, as the Leader of the Opposition indicates.
1: Premier Scott Moe, just a little fired up yesterday.
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3: A new weather alert system could reduce false alarms during storm season. Estevan City Council is updating a reinvestment program. And a man has pled guilty to impaired driving after a Highway 39 incident. Stay tuned for your local news coming up in about 10 minutes.
4: Rob Carney in the morning.
1: They'll be coming to see us later this year. Shake the lake in Regina. They'll take the stage Friday, August 21st, along with Sugar Ray and Barney Bento and the Legendary Hearts. This is Honeymoon Suite on Saskatchewan's Best Music, 94.5.

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2: Hello and happy Tuesday. It's a solid spring morning and a good one to take advantage of while it's here. I'm Larissa McEwen. At Estevan City Council last night, councillors didn't just focus on encouraging new construction. They also approved changes to an existing incentive aimed at reinvestment in established commercial areas, ensuring funding continues to support visible improvements across the city. Rebecca Ford, the City of Estevan's Community Development Officer, outlined what's changing in that program.
3: Just some upgrades to our storefront and facade improvement incentive. Everything stays the same, just you can't apply if you've already received that incentive within 5 years. And the only other stipulation on that one that I would like to see in addition to is that Economic Development Estevan and the City of Estevan, whether it be through corporate services or tourism, is allowed to advertise and promote that business for the period of 1 year, which is in alignment with most other grants that people receive.
2: Administration says the updates help spread funding more fairly while spotlighting local reinvestment. An Estevan man has pled guilty to impaired driving after an incident on Highway 39 last October. Here's Discover Estevan's Vincent Dupuis with the details.
4: A man from Estevan has admitted to impaired driving after police stopped a vehicle swerving on Highway 39 last October. Officers noted signs of impairment and testing showed alcohol levels over the legal limit. The man told court he was dealing with PTSD related to his previous employment as a Border Service agent and as a paramedic. He was fined $1,500 and was banned from driving. For Discover Estevan News, I'm Vincent Dupuis.
2: The Estevan Air Cadets wrapped up their training year with awards, a ceremonial review, and celebrations marking the squadron's 85th anniversary. The weekend recognized cadet achievement. Captain Danielle Fleury, commanding officer of No. 30 Wiley Mitchell Royal Canadian Air Cadet Squadron, says several cadets will continue their training well beyond the parade square.
5: We shut down the squadron for the summer. We have about 5 cadets who are going to go away for summer training, anywhere from Vernon, BC to Whitehorse in the Yukon. So some of those cadets are really excited for those opportunities. And then we'll start up again in September with an open house.
2: The ceremonial review also marked the final major event before the squadron pauses for the summer. A new weather alert system could help cut down on false alarms during Saskatchewan's storm season. Environment and Climate Change Canada says the updated model will send fewer but more accurate warnings. The goal is to build trust and get people to take action when alerts are issued, says warning and preparedness meteorologist Danielle Desjardins.
6: So with this new system, we will be able to issue warnings based on where the storm is moving and its exact location as opposed to our old system.
2: The new system is expected to be in place later this summer. Stay connected, stream us anytime, anywhere, download the Discover Estevan app.
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2: It was a demanding stretch of games for Estevan Minor Baseball's older age groups, with road trips and doubleheaders providing plenty of challenges. Those matchups are giving coaches a clearer look at areas to build on as the season moves deeper into league play. High Performance Director Dylan LaFrance says the weekend offered valuable experience across the older divisions.
7: The 18 new AA Brewers, they had a doubleheader this weekend. They won both their games. They won 7-6 and 10-8 against Moose Jaw. And then the 18 new AAA Twins, they played earlier. They lost to Regina Wolfpack 15-5. Then they played East Central on the weekend, and they lost both those games. They lost 17-7. And
2: meanwhile, the 15U AAA Twins also had a big weekend, winning a doubleheader against Moose Jaw 20-0 and 19-2. Organizers say community support made this year's Coal Country Run a big success. Peggy Rohatton, co-director of the event, says local businesses donated food, shirts, and activities as more than 200 runners hit the trails.
8: The co-op sponsors our lunch every year, always very generous. Kingston Midstream, the t-shirts. We just get amazing support from the community, the people as in businesses that give to help make this happen, and also, of course, for the people that run in it.
2: Next year will mark the 20th anniversary of the Coal Country Run. We want your news and sports scores. 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
2: A sunny day in store with a high of 23. Overnight temperatures drop to 4. Wednesday brings more sunshine and a high of 26. Thursday is rainy and 19. Friday dips to 18 with plenty of wind and a chance of showers. And Saturday holds steady at 18. Get the latest forecast at your fingertips. Download the Discover Estevan app.
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0: 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I'm Rob Carney with a reminder. 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

0: Look out, here he comes. Good old General Hand Grenade. Hi there, I'm Rob Kearney, checking the scoreboard for you. The Colorado Avalanche with a big win over the Wild in Minnesota last night, 5-2. So the Avs lead that series 3-1. Two games on the way tonight. The Montreal Canadiens are looking to take a 3-1 series lead on Buffalo. The Habs hosting the Sabres. And the Vegas Golden Knights hosting the Anaheim Ducks. That series is tied 2-2. Western Hockey League action resumes tonight. The championship final, Game 3, tied 1-1. The Everett Silver Tips playing the Raiders in Prince Albert. And the Flin Flon Bombers recorded their first win at the Centennial Cup in Prince Edward Island. They beat Greater Sudbury Cubs 6-4 yesterday, so the Bombers now 1-2, keeping their playoff hopes alive. And in baseball, the Blue Jays lost a second straight to Tampa last night, Tampa Bay Rays. The Jays 8-5 losers, so they'll play again tonight. First pitch, 5:07. The Jays and the Rays on Golden West Radio, CJYM 1330 Rosetown, CFYM 1210 Kindersley, and AM 1190 Weyburn. You can listen to baseball while you're out there spring seeding. How good is that?
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3: 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A new weather alert system could reduce false alarms during Saskatchewan storm season. 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
3: It's a bit of a split forecast ahead with sunshine giving way to wetter conditions. Expect sunshine today with a high of 23 and an overnight low of 4. Wednesday looks even warmer at 26 under sunny skies, followed by rain on Thursday with a high of 19. For Discover Estevan, I'm Larissa McEwen.
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0: Hey, in case you missed it earlier, we have a winner in our Pack Your Bags with Porter contest from Porter Airlines and Saskatchewan's Best Music. We'll hear from her after 7:30. Here's a classic hit from Toto called Hold the Line on Saskatchewan's Best Music.

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1: Good morning. It's Tuesday, May 12th. The sunny spring day ahead with highs in the mid-20s, but a change is on the way later this week. I'm Larissa McEwen. At Estevan City Council last night, councillors approved a new tax incentive aimed at encouraging construction on vacant land and supporting future growth. The policy offers temporary tax relief to help new projects get off the ground. Here's Rebecca Ford, Estevan's Community Development Officer, outlining how the incentive works.
2: This one will be the new build incentive, and the new build incentive is going to be a proposed program to encourage development on bare land within the city of Estevan. Under this program, new construction projects would receive 100% exemption on the municipal portion of their property taxes on a new build for a period of 3 years.
1: The incentive applies to residential, commercial, and industrial development and was approved unanimously. An Estevan man has pled guilty to impaired driving for swerving into oncoming traffic last October. Here's Discover Estevan's Vincent Dupuy with the details.
3: A 55-year-old man has pled guilty to impaired driving after a traffic complaint on Highway 39 near Estevan last October. Police say the vehicle was swerving into oncoming traffic and he was tested for a breathalyzer with a blood alcohol way above the legal limit. He was fined $1,500 and remains prohibited from driving. For Discover Estevan News, I'm Vincent Dupuy.
1: The Estevan Air Cadets wrapped up their year with a milestone celebration. The weekend included a formal parade, inspections, and performances highlighting the cadets' training and discipline. Captain Danielle Fleury, commanding officer of No. 30 Wiley Mitchell Royal Canadian Air Cadet Squadron, says it was a proud moment for everyone involved.
4: The annual ceremonial review went really well. We celebrated 85 years of the squadron this year. We had retired Captain Connie Hagel as our reviewing officer, so she came and inspected the cadets. We did an awards presentation on Friday night for all of our awards for the cadets.
1: The ceremonial review also served as the final major event before the squadron pauses for the summer months. Environment and Climate Change Canada is rolling out a new weather warning system just in time for Saskatchewan's severe storm season. The updated system will use storm-based polygons instead of large geographic areas, meaning alerts will be more precise and targeted. Danielle Desjardins, warning and preparedness meteorologist with Environment Canada, says that should mean fewer alerts, but more relevant ones for people in the direct path of a storm.
5: The warnings will be more targeted, and when Canadians receive an alert, the likelihood of them being impacted by the severe weather is more likely.
1: The new system is expected to launch this summer, ahead of peak storm months in June and July. 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
1: The Coal Country Run returned to Woodlawn Park this weekend with a record turnout. Co-director Peggy Rohatton says the fundraiser for Fresh Air Fitness drew 211 participants, the largest crowd in its 19-year history, with many running in support of the late Kathy Hiltz.
7: It was the biggest that we had. We had a lot of people come from out of, like from Weyburn. There was, because Kathy worked with a lot of different educators. She just was a very kind person, so they came to honor her also.
1: Organizers are already planning something special for next year's 20th anniversary. Younger age groups continue to build confidence early in the season for Estevan Minor Baseball, with solid performances helping set the tone across the program. As players get more game action, coaches say the focus remains on fundamentals, effort, and learning to compete in game situations. High performance director Dylan LaFrance recapped how several of the younger divisions performed over the weekend.
8: The 11U Brewers, they played Swift Current this weekend, and they won both games. They won the first game 6-2, and they won the second game 14-7. The 13U AAAs, they had an exhibition game against Weyburn. I don't have the score for that, but I know they won that game.
1: Elsewhere, the 18U Brewers picked up back-to-back wins over Moose Jaw, taking games 7-6 and 10-8. Sending in your news and sports scores is easy. 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
1: A sunny day in store with a high of 23. Overnight temperatures drop to 4. Wednesday brings more sunshine and a high of 26. Thursday is rainy and 19. Friday dips to 18 with plenty of wind and a chance of showers. And Saturday holds steady at 18. Get the latest forecast at your fingertips. Download the Discover Estevan app.
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0: Bon Jovi, Blaze of Glory, Saskatchewan's best music. I'm Rob Carney. Hey, if you're on the farm and tuned into your AM radio, thank you for listening. Spring seeding season, it is. The first crop report of the year came out from the Ministry of Agriculture last week, telling us that 3% of the 2026 crop had been planted, which is behind the five-year average of 12% and the 10-year average of 13%. Cooler than normal temperatures, frozen ground, and washed out roads in east central Saskatchewan, limiting seeding progress. Topsoil moisture, though, pretty good overall. 24% surplus, which might not be good, but 69% adequate province-wide. That's good news. Hey, this is National Limerick Day. Speaking of the farm, I've got one for you. I've got permission to have some fun today because it's National Limerick Day. You know, as many years ago, a fellow who was an instructor at STI in Moose Jaw, now SAS Polytechnic, had a number of us in stitches at the pub one evening with limericks that he wrote himself. It was a hobby of his. He was a real colorful character. And I took time to write a couple of them down and, eventually memorized them. So here's one he shared that evening, although I've adapted it a little. I had to clean it up for the radio, okay? So here you go. The Saskatchewan farmer has needs for the warm spring sun to grow seeds. If he ate them by the cup, they might sprout from his butt. But he could not sit down for the weeds.
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5: A calm start to the week will shift as the forecast turns more unsettled. A sunny day is in store today with a high of 23. Overnight temperatures fall to 4. Wednesday stays sunny and warms up to 26 before rain moves in Thursday with a high of 19. 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

0: 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Hey, we've got a winner in our Pack Your Bags with Porter contest from Porter Airlines and Saskatchewan's Best Music. 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
1: How are you doing today?
2: I'm doing great.
1: That's good. Do you know why I might be calling you?
2: I might be.
1: Okay. Congratulations. You have won two flight vouchers with Porter Airlines, wherever they fly, and $500 of spending money for a vacation of your choosing.
2: Oh, wow. Thank you so, so much. Wow.
1: Who's going to be the lucky guest with you?
2: I'm not sure yet. probably my partner.
1: Yes, of course. That sounds like
2: yes,
1: a great plan.
2: Yeah.
1: How are you feeling?
2: Yes. I'm feeling great.
1: That's awesome.
2: I'm better now.
0: Mary's pretty happy. Congratulations, Mary Singer, our winner on Pack Your Bags with Porter, brought to you by Porter Airlines and Saskatchewan's Best Music.
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5: An Estevan man has pleaded guilty to impaired driving after an incident on Highway 39 last fall. The Estevan Air Cadets wrapped up their year with awards in their 85th anniversary, and Estevan minor baseball teams are settling into league play. We have these stories and more coming up in just a few minutes.
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0: This rock and roller has a show in Montreal a week from Saturday, and then he goes south to Las Vegas for five straight shows at the Encore Theater at the Wynn in Las Vegas. And eventually, he'll make his way across the country on his Roll with the Punches tour. And stop in Saskatoon on September the 5th.

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2: Good morning. It's Tuesday, May 12th. Spring is in full swing with a comfortable sunny day on tap. I'm Larissa McEwen. Housing and economic growth were front and center at Estevan City Council last night as councillors approved a new incentive designed to make building projects more financially viable during their early years. Community Development Officer Rebecca Ford told council what the city hopes the incentive will achieve.
3: And the objective of this incentive is to stimulate investment in new construction, support economic growth, and help address Estevan's current housing gap. By reducing upfront operating costs in the early years of its project, the program is intended to improve project feasibility and advance new development.
2: Although council approved the three-year exemption incentive this week, it takes effect retroactively to April 1st, allowing projects already underway this spring to qualify. An Estevan man pled guilty to charges of impaired driving as he was noted to be swerving into oncoming traffic just outside of Estevan last October. Discover Estevan's Vincent Dupuis on what happened.
4: A traffic complaint on Highway 39 has led to an impaired driving charge against a 54-year-old man last October. Court heard his vehicle was drifting into oncoming traffic near Estevan. Police recorded a blood alcohol level well above the legal limit. He was fined $1,500 and his license remained suspended. For Discover Estevan News, I am Vincent Dupuis.
2: 85 years of history were on display this past weekend as the Estevan Air Cadets marked a major anniversary alongside their annual ceremonial review. Commanding officer of No. 30 Wiley Mitchell Royal Canadian Air Cadet Squadron, Captain Danielle Fleury, says the longevity of the program speaks volumes about its impact.
5: It's pretty incredible to have the squadron around for that many years. I've been a part of the program for 27 of those 85 years, which seems like a long time, but time flies because it's a great program for the youth in the community, and I'm glad that it was established and that we can continue the tradition that it had started.
2: The weekend celebration highlighted both the squadron's history and its continued role in shaping future leaders. Saskatchewan residents may soon see a big change in how severe weather alerts are issued. Environment Canada is moving to a new system that tracks storms in real time rather than warning entire regions. That means if you get an alert, it's much more likely your area will actually be hit, says warning and preparedness meteorologist Danielle Desjardins.
6: It's going to be specific to the storm. So that's going to mean that if you do receive warning based on the storm track, the storm shape will increase the precision for our warnings.
2: The changes will focus on thunderstorm warnings, including hail, high winds, and tornadoes. 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
2: Estevan Minor Baseball's top competitive teams continue to settle into league play, with early games helping define roles, depth, and consistency across the program. As teams adjust to faster competition and tighter schedules, weekends like this are being used to identify areas to improve heading deeper into the season. Dylan LaFrance, High Performance Director, recapped how the Southeast Twins fared during a busy stretch of games.
7: The 15U AAA Twins, they beat Moose Jaw doubleheader on Saturday. They won 20-0 and then 19-2. Case and Tanyard threw a no-hitter in that first game. And then on Sunday, they played White Butte and they lost 9-2.
2: Away from those matchups, the 11U Brewers also had a strong showing, sweeping Swift Current with 6-2 and 14-7 wins. A new memorial run highlighted this year's Coal Country Run in Estevan. Peggy Rohatton, co-director of the event, added a 3-kilometer race in honor of longtime supporter and educator Kathy Hiltz.
8: The 3K was a new event we had this year honoring our friend Kathy Hiltz, who is a great supporter of the kids. She was in the education and of the Coal Country Run and running. She passed away suddenly, unexpectedly this winter. So we offered a 3K for that in her honor.
2: The 20th anniversary of the run will be coming up next year. Sending in your news and sports scores is easy. 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
0: Discover Estevan weather.
2: A sunny day in store with a high of 23. Overnight temperatures drop to 4. Wednesday brings more sunshine and a high of 26. Thursday is rainy and 19. Friday dips to 18 with plenty of wind and a chance of showers. And Saturday holds steady at 18. Get the latest forecast at your fingertips. Download the Discover Estevan app.
0: Putting a spring in your step all across the flatland. Music that makes you feel good. Rob Carney in the morning. 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Partners in Agriculture. On CJ 11.

0: music that makes you feel good. That's John Lennon on Saskatchewan's Best Music. Hi there, I'm Rob Carney. Hey, the Lotto Max jackpot tonight, down to 15 million. Yeah, down to 15 million. Like, who wouldn't be happy with that? But somebody in Ontario matched 7-7 on Friday, winning the $70 million jackpot. Somebody in Saskatoon won $100,000 on that Friday Lotto Max draw, a matching 6-7 in the extra. Get your tickets. You can't win if you don't play.
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0: a classic from Gordon Lightfoot. Saskatchewan's best music. I'm Rob Carney. Had a local loyal listener approach me last week to tell me that she really enjoys Twitter Tuesday and Facebook Friday on the Daily Commentary. She said she listens to the radio because she wants to get away from the hustle and bustle of the world and all the terrible things that are happening in the world. So listening to the radio is an escape for her. And I said, thank you. She also said, I'm not on Twitter. I don't like Twitter because it's too political. Well, I've deleted those people. Just follow friends and sports guys and funny people on Twitter. Anyway, Twitter Tuesday on the Daily Commentary. Coming right up.
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2: A new weather alert system could reduce false alarms during storm season. Estevan City Council is updating a reinvestment program. And a man has pled guilty to impaired driving after a Highway 39 incident. 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
2: It's a bit of a split forecast ahead with sunshine giving way to wetter conditions. Expect sunshine today with a high of 23 and an overnight low of 4. Wednesday looks even warmer at 26 under sunny skies, followed by rain on Thursday with a high of 19. For Discover Estevan, I'm Larissa McEwen.
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0: It's time for the best of the best from the Twitterati on Twitter Tuesday. This one, unknown number calls me, expects me to talk first. Welcome to the breathing contest. This funny gal shares, life hack. Answer your phone with, hello, you're on the air. And 99% of the time, people will just hang up. Here's a friend who tweets, since I'm not sure when I've reached midlife, I've decided to have an ongoing crisis. A thought. Maybe the elephant likes being in the room. This single friend says, I'm actually very low maintenance. All I need is snacks, silence, attention, loyalty, affection, money, and maybe one good bunny hug. I like this. You know, all meals, not just breakfast, can be in bed if you believe in yourself. Can you relate to this? I'm going to quit my job and travel the world until I run out of money. I estimate I'll be home again around 10 o'clock tonight. And we'll finish with a groaner. Did you hear about the English teacher who went to jail? She got a full sentence. I'm Rob Carney.

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1: Hello and happy Tuesday. It's a solid spring morning and a good one to take advantage of while it's here. I'm Laris McEwen. At Esteban City Council last night, councillors didn't just focus on encouraging new construction. They also approved changes to an existing incentive aimed at reinvestment in established commercial areas, ensuring funding continues to support visible improvements across the city. Rebecca Ford, the City of Esteban's Community Development Officer, outlined what's changing in that program.
2: Just some upgrades to our storefront and facade improvement incentive. Everything stays the same, just you can't apply if you've already received that incentive within 5 years. And the only other stipulation on that one that I would like to see in addition to is that Economic Development Esteban and the City of Esteban, whether it be through corporate services or tourism, is allowed to advertise and promote that business for the period of 1 year, which is in alignment with most other grants that people receive.
1: Administration says the updates help spread funding more fairly while spotlighting local reinvestment. An Esteban man has pled guilty to impaired driving after an incident on Highway 39 last October. Here's Discover Esteban's Vincent Dupuis with the details.
3: A man from Esteban has admitted to impaired driving after police stopped a vehicle swerving on Highway 39 last October. Officers noted signs of impairment and testing showed alcohol levels over the legal limit. The man told court he was dealing with PTSD related to his previous employment as a border service agent and as a paramedic. He was fined $1,500 and was banned from driving. For Discover Esteban News, I'm Vincent Dupuis.
1: The Esteban Air Cadets wrapped up their training year with awards, a ceremonial review, and celebrations marking the squadron's 85th anniversary. The weekend recognized cadet achievement. Captain Danielle Fleury, commanding officer of No. 30 Wiley Mitchell Royal Canadian Air Cadet Squadron, says several cadets will continue their training well beyond the parade square.
4: We shut down the squadron for the summer. We have about 5 cadets who are going to go away for summer training, anywhere from Vernon, BC to Whitehorse in the Yukon. So some of those cadets are really excited for those opportunities. And then we'll start up again in September with an open house.
1: The ceremonial review also marked the final major event before the squadron pauses for the summer. A new weather alert system could help cut down on false alarms during Saskatchewan's storm season. Environment and Climate Change Canada says the updated model will send fewer but more accurate warnings. The goal is to build trust and get people to take action when alerts are issued, says warning and preparedness meteorologist Danielle Desjardins.
5: So with this new system, we will be able to issue warnings based on where the storm is moving and its exact location as opposed to our old system.
1: The new system is expected to be in place later this summer. Stay connected, stream us anytime, anywhere, download the Discover Esteban app.
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1: It was a demanding stretch of games for Esteban Minor Baseball's older age groups, with road trips and doubleheaders providing plenty of challenges. Those matchups are giving coaches a clearer look at areas to build on as the season moves deeper into league play. High Performance Director Dylan LaFrance says the weekend offered valuable experience across the older divisions.
7: The 18 new AA Brewers, they had a doubleheader this weekend. They won both their games. They won 7-6 and 10-8 against Moose Jaw. And then the 18 new AAA Twins, they played earlier. They lost to Regina Wolfpack 15-5. Then they played East Central on the weekend, and they lost both those games. They lost 17-7. And 18-5.
1: Meanwhile, the 15U AAA Twins also had a big weekend, winning a doubleheader against Moose Jaw 20-0 and 19-2. Organizers say community support made this year's Coal Country Run a big success. Peggy Rohatton, co-director of the event, says local businesses donated food, shirts, and activities as more than 200 runners hit the trails.
8: The co-op sponsors our lunch every year, always very generous. Kingston Midstream, the t-shirts. We just get amazing support from the community, the people, as in businesses, that give to help make this happen, and also, of course, for the people that run in it.
1: Next year will mark the 20th anniversary of the Coal Country Run. We want your news and sports scores. 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
1: A sunny day in store with a high of 23. Overnight temperatures drop to 4. Wednesday brings more sunshine and a high of 26. Thursday is rainy and 19. Friday dips to 18 with plenty of wind and a chance of showers. And Saturday holds steady at 18. Get the latest forecast at your fingertips. Download the Discover Esteban app.
9: Given a choice between Kippers for breakfast and listening to him, 51% chose Rob Carney in the morning. 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

0: music that makes you feel good. It's Saskatchewan's best music. I'm Rob Carney. 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
14: A calm start to the week will shift as the forecast turns more unsettled. A sunny day is in store today with a high of 23. Overnight temperatures fall to 4. Wednesday stays sunny and warms up to 26 before rain moves in Thursday with a high of 19. For Discover Estevan, I'm Larissa McEwen.
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0: You're listening to Saskatchewan's best music. I'm Rob Carney. So we've told you about the new hospital in Weyburn. Construction is complete. Now the transition from the old hospital to the new hospital will take place over the course of the summer. And the hope is to have that new hospital up and running in the fall. And that new facility includes a helipad, which will correct a delay in patient care in Weyburn. Stars Air Ambulance has had to land out at the Weyburn Airport to complete patient transports. And that's not good. Darren Entner is Clinical Operations Manager for Stars.
1: So the patients that are stable enough, they do meet us out at the airport. If not, then we will get picked up at the airport, load our equipment into the ambulance, go back to the hospital, assess those patients, get them stabilized, get them back onto our stretcher, take them back out to the airport, and then fly them into Regina. So there is that delay.
0: So there won't be a delay once that new hospital is up and running and that helipad is fully operational. So it's a big win for Southeast residents. We'll have more on this story and other stories making news in Weyburn. We'll visit with Natasha Weeb from discoverweyburn.com and AM 1190 after 9 o'clock. Stick around, please.

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2: Good morning. It's Tuesday, May 12th. A sunny spring day ahead with highs in the mid-20s, but a change is on the way later this week. I'm Larissa McEwen. At Estevan City Council last night, councillors approved a new tax incentive aimed at encouraging construction on vacant land and supporting future growth. The policy offers temporary tax relief to help new projects get off the ground. Here's Rebecca Ford, Estevan's Community Development Officer, outlining how the incentive works.
3: This one will be the new build incentive, and the new build incentive is going to be a proposed program to encourage development on bare land within the city of Estevan. Under this program, new construction projects would receive 100% exemption on the municipal portion of their property taxes on a new build for a period of 3 years.
2: The incentive applies to residential, commercial, and industrial development and was approved unanimously. An Estevan man has pled guilty to impaired driving for swerving into oncoming traffic last October. Here's Discover Estevan's Vincent Dupuy with the details.
4: A 55-year-old man has pled guilty to impaired driving after a traffic complaint on Highway 39 near Estevan last October. Police say the vehicle was swerving into oncoming traffic and he was tested for a breathalyzer with a blood alcohol way above the legal limit. He was fined $1,500 and remains prohibited from driving. For Discover Estevan News, I'm Vincent Dupuy.
2: The Estevan Air Cadets wrapped up their year with a milestone celebration. The weekend included a formal parade, inspections, and performances highlighting the cadets' training and discipline. Captain Danielle Fleury, commanding officer of No. 30 Wiley Mitchell Royal Canadian Air Cadet Squadron, says it was a proud moment for everyone involved.
5: The annual ceremonial review went really well. We celebrated 85 years of the squadron this year. We had retired Captain Connie Hagel as our reviewing officer, so she came and inspected the cadets. We did an awards presentation on Friday night for all of our awards for the cadets.
2: The ceremonial review also served as the final major event before the squadron pauses for the summer months. Environment and Climate Change Canada is rolling out a new weather warning system just in time for Saskatchewan's severe storm season. The updated system will use storm-based polygons instead of large geographic areas, meaning alerts will be more precise and targeted. Danielle Desjardins, warning and preparedness meteorologist with Environment Canada, says that should mean fewer alerts, but more relevant ones for people in the direct path of a storm.
6: The warnings will be more targeted, and when Canadians receive an alert, the likelihood of them being impacted by the severe weather is more likely.
2: The new system is expected to launch this summer, ahead of peak storm months in June and July. Stay connected, stream us anytime, anywhere, download the Discover Estevan app.
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2: The Coal Country Run returned to Woodlawn Park this weekend with a record turnout. Co-director Peggy Rohatton says the fundraiser for Fresh Air Fitness drew 211 participants, the largest crowd in its 19-year history, with many running in support of the late Kathy Hiltz.
7: It was the biggest that we had. We had a lot of people come from from Weyburn. There was, because Kathy worked with a lot of different educators. She just was a very kind person, so they came to honor her also.
2: Organizers are already planning something special for next year's 20th anniversary. Younger age groups continue to build confidence early in the season for Estevan Minor Baseball, with solid performances helping set the tone across the program. As players get more game action, coaches say the focus remains on fundamentals, effort, and learning to compete in game situations. High Performance Director Dylan LaFrance recapped how several of the younger divisions performed over the weekend.
8: The 11U Brewers, they played Swift Current this weekend, and they won both games. They won the first game 6-2, and they won the second game 14-7. The 13U AAAs, they had an exhibition game against Weyburn. I don't have a score for that, but I know they won that game.
2: Elsewhere, the 18U Brewers picked up back-to-back wins over Moose Jaw, taking games 7-6 and 10-8. Sending in your news and sports scores is easy. 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
0: Discover Estevan weather.
2: A sunny day in store with a high of 23. Overnight temperatures drop to 4. Wednesday brings more sunshine and a high of 26. Thursday is rainy and 19. Friday dips to 18 with plenty of wind and a chance of showers. And Saturday holds steady at 18. Get the latest forecast at your fingertips. Download the Discover Estevan app.
9: Pork producers are asking Ottawa to modernize the advance payments program, saying it doesn't reflect the realities of livestock farming. Canadian Pork Council Chair Renee Waugh says hog producers often struggle to access financing, even when they fully own their animals.
10: Despite this ownership, they often hit a wall of bureaucracy that struggles to recognize the value of their livestock as a collateral. Hogs cannot be stored in a silo like grain. They are units of constant growth.
9: He says the industry also wants the interest-free portion of advances permanently increased to $350,000 to help cover rising input costs. For Golden West, I'm Glendalee Allen Vossler.
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0: Wang Chung. Still doing their thing. They got a number of shows slated for 2026 throughout the summer, mostly in the United States, but they will be performing in Dartmouth, Nova Scotia in mid-August. You can check them out at wangchung.com. Good morning. I'm Rob Carney. Time for our Across Saskatchewan checkup with DiscoverWeyburn.com, AM 1190. Natasha Weeb joining us on this Tuesday morning. Natasha, I mentioned it earlier. This is really good news. And you and I have talked about the fact we've got a new hospital in Weyburn about to open up. And that new hospital includes a proper helipad for Stars Air Ambulance. They weren't able to land at the old hospital before.
1: Yeah, it's really, really huge actually for Weyburn, but also the entire southeast, because it's one of our bigger centers here in the region. And if anyone doesn't know, our airport here in Weyburn is actually located quite a ways outside town. It's in North Weyburn, which is about 10, 15 minutes out. And so it used to be quite a process, and I guess still is, for STARS to be able to do patient transfers, and especially if we have some critical patients that need STARS. So he actually explained it to me here, Darren Entner, who I spoke to. They used to have to either load up the patient into the ambulance and drive them out to the airport, or, because these are typically pretty critical patients, they would have to load up the STARS equipment into the ambulance, take it to the hospital, unload it, get that person situated with the STARS crew, and then take them all the way back to the airport. So it was quite an ordeal. So now we have this beautiful helipad that's been constructed right at the site of the new hospital, which is going to be kind of right adjacent to our emergency department. It's going to be huge for getting people the care they need, with eliminating kind of a pretty critical delay there. So absolutely huge news. It's really exciting to see this hospital is going to benefit even far outside Weyburn, I think. And it's just one aspect of it.
0: Making life better in Weyburn for sure. And when do we expect that new hospital to be up and running?
1: Well, I don't know if you've noted, but construction is actually 100% complete, mm-hmm. and they've handed the keys over now to the Saskatchewan Health Authority. So, of course, it's no small feat moving a hospital over. So I think it's expected kind of later this year, around that November mark, is the last I've heard.
0: Okay. Well, we'll keep you up to date right here on Saskatchewan's Best Music. Here's a story that you don't like to see. The headline, Citizens Report Leads to Animal Cruelty Charge. The Weyburn Police charging a local person with cruelty to animals. Tell me that story.
1: Yeah, so of course, our Weyburn Police here are just absolutely phenomenal at responding to citizens' calls. They're really involved in our community, of course. And they got a report that someone working nearby saw a woman striking her dog, and the police were able to show up. And based on that witness testimony alone, it seems quite severe. They were able to lay charges and get that dog taken away. Fortunately, there was no obvious injuries, but the Humane Society here is following up on that. But it's definitely a testimony to, of course, our police service. But also, we see our deputy chief here commends the person who calls it in. He says that every time we have an incident like this, that he appreciates when community members are responsive. They see something suspicious, they report that in. Really approachable police force we have here. So it's nice to see this kind of thing being taken care of.
0: Yeah, for sure. That story's on discoverweyburn.com today. And one more thing. I know we transitioned from hockey into baseball, but in between, we got some lacrosse happening, and lots of lacrosse in Weyburn.
1: Yeah, so I personally believe that lacrosse is a bit of an underrated sport. And we actually have kind of two levels of lacrosse here in Weyburn. We have our Thrashers, who are our minor league, which is, you know, the different age groups as well. And we have our Razorbacks, who are our junior lacrosse team. And I've been following up with them. They're really early in their season so far, but I know that our minor teams are doing absolutely fantastic. Lots of them are on some killer winning streaks here. They're doing great in their early season, really building up. And our Razorbacks are still looking for their first win of the season. But, I mean, our guys are working hard, and they're kind of just kind of settling into the season here. But it's really exciting to follow up with them. I'm excited to kind of hit some games this year. And, yeah, it's just exciting. It's an exciting part of our community. And I think more people should be aware of the awesome lacrosse we have going on.
0: The latest in the local sports section on DiscoverWeyburn.com. Natasha, always a pleasure to talk to you. Have a great day.
1: Thanks, Rob. We'll talk to you next week.
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8: Discover Estevan weather.
9: It's a bit of a split forecast ahead with sunshine giving way to wetter conditions. Expect sunshine today with a high of 23 and an overnight low of 4. Wednesday looks even warmer at 26 under sunny skies, followed by rain on Thursday with a high of 19. For Discover Estevan, I'm Larissa McEwen.
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0: Amanda Marshall, what a great song. Saskatchewan's Best Music. I'm Rob Kearney. 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
7: Calm start to the week will shift as the forecast turns more unsettled. A sunny day is in store today with a high of 23. Overnight temperatures fall to 4. Wednesday stays sunny and warms up to 26 before rain moves in Thursday with a high of 19. For Discover Estevan, I'm Larissa McEwen.
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0: the Cars on Saskatchewan's Best Music. I'm Ron Carney. Hey, if you're tuned in from Southeast Saskatchewan, here's an event to look forward to. The Dynamic Comedy Night. Big Daddy Taz and Quick Dick McDick on stage. Double bill, Saturday, June the 6th at the Oxbow Rink. Looks like a great supper, entertainment and auction to follow the dinner. There's a raffle, silent auction, live auction. Tickets are $100 each. And all the proceeds going to ongoing ambulance upgrades and fire truck upgrades as well. So an important fundraiser. You can get all the information on the Town of Oxbow Facebook page today. Have a terrific Tuesday. I'll see you tomorrow.
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3: An Estevan man has pleaded guilty to impaired driving after an incident on Highway 39 last fall. The Estevan Air Cadets wrapped up their year with awards in their 85th anniversary, and Estevan minor baseball teams are settling into league play. We have these stories and more coming up in just a few minutes.
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2: Good morning. It's Tuesday, May 12th. Spring is in full swing with a comfortable sunny day on tap. I'm Larissa McEwen. Housing and economic growth were front and center at Estevan City Council last night as councilors approved a new incentive designed to make building projects more financially viable during their early years. Community Development Officer Rebecca Ford told council what the city hopes the incentive will achieve.
3: And the objective of this incentive is to stimulate investment in new construction, support economic growth, and help address Estevan's current housing gap. By reducing upfront operating costs in the early years of its project, the program is intended to improve project feasibility and advance new development.
2: Although council approved the three-year exemption incentive this week, it takes effect retroactively to April 1st, allowing projects already underway this spring to qualify. An Estevan man pled guilty to charges of impaired driving as he was noted to be swerving into oncoming traffic just outside of Estevan last October. Discover Estevan's Vincent Dupuy on what happened.
4: A traffic complaint on Highway 39 has led to an impaired driving charge against a 54-year-old man last October. Court heard his vehicle was drifting into oncoming traffic near Estevan. Police recorded a blood alcohol level well above the legal limit. He was fined $1,500 and his license remained suspended. For Discover Estevan News, I am Vincent Dupuy.
2: 85 years of history were on display this past weekend as the Estevan Air Cadets marked a major anniversary alongside their annual ceremonial review. Commanding officer of No. 30 Wiley Mitchell Royal Canadian Air Cadet Squadron, Captain Danielle Fleury, says the longevity of the program speaks volumes about its impact.
5: It's pretty incredible to have the squadron around for that many years. I've been a part of the program for 27 of those 85 years, which seems like a long time, but time flies because it's a great program for the youth in the community, and I'm glad that it was established and that we can continue the tradition that it had started.
2: The weekend celebration highlighted both the squadron's history and its continued role in shaping future leaders. Saskatchewan residents may soon see a big change in how severe weather alerts are issued. Environment Canada is moving to a new system that tracks storms in real time rather than warning entire regions. That means if you get an alert, it's much more likely your area will actually be hit, says warning and preparedness meteorologist Danielle Desjardins.
6: Going to be specific to the storm. So that's going to mean that if you do receive warning based on the storm track, the storm shape, will increase the precision for our warnings.
2: The changes will focus on thunderstorm warnings, including hail, high winds, and tornadoes. Access your local news when and where you need it. 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
2: Estevan Minor Baseball's top competitive teams continue to settle into league play, with early games helping define roles, depth, and consistency across the program. As teams adjust to faster competition and tighter schedules, weekends like this are being used to identify areas to improve heading deeper into the season. Dylan LaFrance, High Performance Director, recapped how the Southeast Twins fared during a busy stretch of games.
7: The 15U AAA Twins, they beat Moose Jaw doubleheader on Saturday. They won 20-0 and then 19-2. Casey Tanyard threw a no-hitter in that first game. And then on Sunday, they played White Butte and they lost 9-2.
2: Away from those matchups, the 11U Brewers also had a strong showing, sweeping Swift Current with 6-2 and 14-7 wins. A new memorial run highlighted this year's Coal Country Run in Estevan. Peggy Rowe Hatton, co-director of the event, added a 3-kilometer race in honor of longtime supporter and educator, Kathy Hiltz.
8: The 3K was a new event we had this year honoring our friend Kathy Hiltz, who is a great supporter of the kids. She was in the education and of the Coal Country Run and running. She passed away suddenly, unexpectedly this winter. So we offered a 3K for that in her honor.
2: The 20th anniversary of the run will be coming up next year. Sending in your news and sports scores is easy. 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
2: A sunny day in store with a high of 23. Overnight temperatures drop to 4. Wednesday brings more sunshine and a high of 26. Thursday is rainy and 19. Friday dips to 18 with plenty of wind and a chance of showers. And Saturday holds steady at 18. Get the latest forecast at your fingertips. 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
8: It's a bit of a split forecast ahead with sunshine giving way to wetter conditions. Expect sunshine today with a high of 23 and an overnight low of 4. Wednesday looks even warmer at 26 under sunny skies, followed by rain on Thursday with a high of 19. For Discover Estevan, I'm Larissa McEwen.
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16: Calm start to the week will shift as the forecast turns more unsettled. A sunny day is in store today with a high of 23. Overnight temperatures fall to 4. Wednesday stays sunny and warms up to 26 before rain moves in Thursday with a high of 19. For Discover Estevan, I'm Larissa McEwen.
17: Taking a look at the markets, canola, May, $733.50, down $9.70. July, $751.30, up $7.90. Spring wheat, Minneapolis, May, $6.77. Hard red winter wheat, May, $247. Wheat, May, $629.75, up $7.50. Corn, May, $466.75, up $6. Oats, May, $337.50, up $6.50. Soybeans, May, $1,208. 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Soybean oil, May, $75.91. Feeder cattle, May, $368.92. Live cattle, June, $251.75. Lean hogs, May, $90.92. The Canadian dollar is 72 cents, and crude oil, West Texas Intermediate, 98.07. For Golden West, I'm Glendalee Allen-Vossler.
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2: A new weather alert system could reduce false alarms during storm season. Estevan City Council is updating a reinvestment program, and a man has pled guilty to impaired driving after a Highway 39 incident. 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
2: Hello and happy Tuesday. It's a solid spring morning and a good one to take advantage of while it's here. I'm Laris McEwen. At Estevan City Council last night, councillors didn't just focus on encouraging new construction. They also approved changes to an existing incentive aimed at reinvestment in established commercial areas, ensuring funding continues to support visible improvements across the city. Rebecca Ford, the City of Estevan's Community Development Officer, outlined what's changing in that program.
3: Just some upgrades to our storefront and facade improvement incentive. Everything stays the same, just you can't apply if you've already received that incentive within 5 years. And the only other stipulation on that one that I would like to see in addition to is that Economic Development Estevan and the City of Estevan, whether it be through corporate services or tourism, is allowed to advertise and promote that business for the period of 1 year, which is in alignment with most other grants that people receive.
2: Administration says the updates help spread funding more fairly while spotlighting local reinvestment. An Estevan man has pled guilty to impaired driving after an incident on Highway 39 last October. Here's Discover Estevan's Vincent Dupuis with the details.
4: A man from Estevan has admitted to impaired driving after police stopped a vehicle swerving on Highway 39 last October. Officers noted signs of impairment and testing showed alcohol levels over the legal limit. The man told court he was dealing with PTSD related to his previous employment as a border service agent and as a paramedic. He was fined $1,500 and was banned from driving. For Discover Estevan News, I'm Vincent Dupuis.
2: The Estevan Air Cadets wrapped up their training year with awards, a ceremonial review, and celebrations marking the squadron's 85th anniversary. The weekend recognized cadet achievement. Captain Danielle Fleury, commanding officer of No. 30 Wiley Mitchell Royal Canadian Air Cadet Squadron, says several cadets will continue their training well beyond the parade square.
5: We shut down the squadron for the summer. We have about 5 cadets who are going to go away for summer training, anywhere from Vernon, BC to Whitehorse in the Yukon. So some of those cadets are really excited for those opportunities. And then we'll start up again in September with an open house.
2: The ceremonial review also marked the final major event before the squadron pauses for the summer. A new weather alert system could help cut down on false alarms during Saskatchewan's storm season. Environment and Climate Change Canada says the updated model will send fewer but more accurate warnings. The goal is to build trust and get people to take action when alerts are issued, says warning and preparedness meteorologist Danielle Desjardins.
6: So with this new system, we will be able to issue warnings based on where the storm is moving and its exact location as opposed to our old system.
2: The new system is expected to be in place later this summer. Stay connected, stream us anytime, anywhere, download the Discover Estevan app.
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2: It was a demanding stretch of games for Estevan Minor Baseball's older age groups, with road trips and doubleheaders providing plenty of challenges. Those matchups are giving coaches a clearer look at areas to build on as the season moves deeper into league play. High Performance Director Dylan LaFrance says the weekend offered valuable experience across the older divisions.
7: The 18 new AA Brewers, they had a doubleheader this weekend. They won both their games. They won 7-6 and 10-8 against Moose Jaw. And then the 18 new AAA Twins, they played earlier. They lost to Regina Wolfpack 15-5. And they played East Central on the weekend, and they lost both those games. They lost 17-7. And 18-5.
2: Meanwhile, the 15U AAA Twins also had a big weekend, winning a doubleheader against Moose Jaw 20-0 and 19-2. Organizers say community support made this year's Coal Country Run a big success. Peggy Rohatton, co-director of the event, says local businesses donated food, shirts, and activities as more than 200 runners hit the trails.
8: The co-op sponsors our lunch every year, always very generous. Kingston Midstream, the t-shirts. We just get amazing support from the community, the people as in businesses that give to help make this happen, and also, of course, for the people that run in it.
2: Next year will mark the 20th anniversary of the Coal Country Run. We want your news and sports scores. 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
0: Discover Estevan weather.
2: A sunny day in store with a high of 23. Overnight temperatures drop to 4. Wednesday brings more sunshine and a high of 26. Thursday is rainy and 19. Friday dips to 18 with plenty of wind and a chance of showers. And Saturday holds steady at 18. Get the latest forecast at your fingertips. Download the Discover Estevan app.
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5: It's a bit of a split forecast ahead with sunshine giving way to wetter conditions. Expect sunshine today with a high of 23 and an overnight low of 4. Wednesday looks even warmer at 26 under sunny skies, followed by rain on Thursday with a high of 19. For Discover Estevan, I'm Larissa McEwen.
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2: Discover Estevan weather.
7: A calm start to the week will shift as the forecast turns more unsettled. A sunny day is in store today with a high of 23. Overnight temperatures fall to 4. Wednesday stays sunny and warms up to 26 before rain moves in Thursday with a high of 19. For Discover Estevan, I'm Larissa McEwen.
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2: Estevan City Council is making changes to improve efficiency at City Hall. Seating is now underway across the southeast as farmers race the weather, and the hockey world is remembering Estevan legend Punch McClain. More coming up at the top of the hour.
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2: It's Tuesday, May 12th, and if your week still feels like it's loading one coffee at a time, don't worry. I'm Lois Fever, and I've got the local headlines ready to wake things up. Estevan City Council received an update Monday night on internal administrative changes aimed at improving how City Hall functions. City Manager Jeff Ward explaining why the reorganization was needed.
3: So there's a request to update some of the items from our strategic plan. So one of the first things identified in the 2026-2028 strategic plan was looking at the organization and how information flows through and how inquiries are given. So found there was some bottlenecking just by the way that the number of reports that had to go through the city manager. So talked to council during budget time and they agreed to create kind of a director role.
2: Ward says addressing those bottlenecks is expected to improve efficiency across city departments. The seeding season has begun in the southeast with farmers working to get crops in the ground. Legislative Secretary to the Ministry of Agriculture, James Thorsteinson, talks about the scale of the province's operations.
4: With almost half of the country's cultivated acres right here in Saskatchewan, seeding is a massive undertaking, not to mention the province's largest annual private investment. It's also the foundation of an industry that continues to drive growth, trade, and opportunity for Saskatchewan. That's why protecting our industry isn't just important, it's essential.
2: Farmers will hope to avoid any heavy rain over the next while to get the seeds planted. A product is being recalled that Health Canada says may impact newborn health. Taking a look is Discover Estevan's Scott Bolton.
5: They sent out a recall alert for the Bella Q 3-in-1 baby stroller with car seat, which is being sold on AliExpress. According to Health Canada, they've determined that the restraints in a motor vehicle could increase the risk of injury for a newborn in the event of a collision. Use of the restraint is considered illegal under provincial and territorial highway regulations. Consumers who own the product are being asked to immediately stop using it.
2: St. Mary's School in Estevan is helping students build future-ready skills through a growing robotics program that starts as early as kindergarten. The school has been running the program for 2 years and is integrating it directly into the Saskatchewan curriculum. Teacher and program lead Colleen Smatnick says what makes the program stand out is how students develop their skills year after year.
6: Learning about technology and coding and robotics is great, but if it's not learned in a continuum where you develop the skills further, it's kind of just like a one-off holiday sort of thing. It doesn't really go towards anything. Whereas this program itself really does create a system that will go all the way to university.
2: The program uses multiple VEX robotics tiers to allow students to continually build on what they learn, giving them a strong foundation as technology continues to evolve. For the latest updates, storm coverage, local news, sports, and community stories as they happen, make discoverestevan.com your first stop. It's local news that lives where you do.
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2: The passing of Estevan native and hockey legend Ernie Punch McLean is being felt throughout the junior hockey community. McLean helped build championship teams and left a lasting mark on the Western Hockey League. Patrick Singh, director of the Punch Legacy Foundation, says McLean understood what it meant to be honored for his hockey career.
7: I had everything lined up, and at that particular day when it happened, you could tell there was a bit of a twinkle in Punch's eye. I think he recognized what was going on, and he recognized that this was going forward.
2: Singh says that awareness mattered, confirming McLean's impact on the sport would be recognized far beyond the bench. Estevan's U11 and U15 lacrosse teams were in Regina this past weekend, competing at the Queen City Minor Box Lacrosse Tournament. Both teams faced strong competition from across the province, using the weekend as an opportunity to build experience and confidence. The U11 squad picked up a win over Swift Current on Saturday and showed noticeable improvements in ball movement, defensive effort, and team communication throughout the tournament. Meanwhile, the U15 team battled through a demanding schedule, gaining valuable time against experienced opponents and staying competitive in several games despite fatigue late in play. Both teams now head into a lighter week on the schedule, focusing on practices and continued development as the season moves forward. Coaches, players, and fans, don't keep those scores to yourself. Share your wins, highlights, and game day action by tapping Submit News on the Discover Estevan app.
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2: We're looking at mainly sunny skies today with a high near 23, followed by a few clouds tonight and a low around 4. Wednesday heats up quickly with sunshine and a high of 26. Thursday turns much more unsettled with periods of rain and a high near 19. Friday brings a mix of sun and cloud with a chance of showers and a high near 18. And Saturday returns to sunshine with a comfortable high around 18 degrees. Get the latest forecast at your fingertips by downloading our Discover Esteban app.
8: Farmers facing rising input costs are turning in record numbers to the Federal Cash Advance Program. Dave Gallant is Vice President of Finance and the Advance Payment Program Operations at the Canadian Canola Growers Association.
9: So the Cash Advance Program puts money in farmers' pockets for their inventory without them having to actually sell that inventory. 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And what makes it really useful at this time of the year, Glenda Lee, is that you can use the money for anything. And a lot of our customers who are taking the funds today are using it to help put the crop in the ground, or for those in the livestock side of the business, using it to help raise those animals to get them ready for market.
8: Applications are still being accepted, with funds going into producer bank accounts within a few days. For Golden West, I'm Glenda Lee Allen Vossler.
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11: This is Women Entrepreneurs Week in Saskatchewan, and it marks one of those quiet success stories that often go unnoticed. It is a success story because we have a disproportionately high number of female-owned businesses compared to the rest of the country. Now, there is a bit of word parsing in this story, businesses that are female-owned versus majority female-owned, but the concept's fairly straightforward. These are enterprises where the shots are called by women because they hold the bulk of the equity in the enterprise. According to provincial figures, more than one in five private businesses in the province fall into the female-owned category. That's about 10% higher than the national average. The StatsCan report last year noted some unique qualities of these businesses. First, they tend to hire more women and deploy them in more senior positions. Comes at a rate of 70% compared to 35% in the overall business population. They're also less likely to borrow money, and more frequently found in the professional, technical, scientific, healthcare, and social services fields. I'm Paul Martin.
8: Today on the Prairie Ag Wire, we get an update on the 2026 Advance Payments Program. Joining me on the program right now, Dave Gallant, Vice President of Finance and Advance Payment Program Operations with the Canadian Canola Growers Association. And Dave, let's start with the basics and just remind everybody about the importance of this program and really what it's all about.
9: So the Cash Advance Program puts money in farmers' pockets for their inventory without them having to actually sell that inventory. So it's a great form of working capital financing, with this year up to $500,000 interest-free for farmers, and the remainder at prime minus a quarter. They can get it on over 50 different products on their farm. And what makes it really useful at this time of the year, Glenda Lee, is that you can use the money for anything. And a lot of our customers who are taking the funds today are using it to help put the crop in the ground, or for those in the livestock side of the business, using it to help raise those animals to get them ready for market.
8: Now, we started seeing money flow out to producers the beginning of April, and I know you and I chatted back then, and the first day of the program was just incredible. Bring us up to speed. What kind of uptake have we seen?
9: So we have over 4,500 advances already issued to farmers for just under $900 million. So we are on a record-breaking pace again this year. Farmers are taking full advantage of the program and taking full advantage of the fact that the $500,000 interest-free is available to them this year if they have canola as of April the 1st. So when they're applying today, that interest-free money is fully available to them.
8: And if they don't have canola, there's still a good chunk of cash available.
9: That is correct. If for all other commodities, farmers have access to up to $250,000 interest-free. So regardless of what you're growing on your farm, you have access to a significant amount of interest-free money that's going to save you literally tens of thousands of dollars in interest costs a year.
8: When we look at the volume of people that have applied for the program this year, of course, the increase in available funding is key. But what do you think is contributing to that? And is this the strongest year we've seen?
9: This is one of the strongest years we've seen. It's very close in record to our 2023 year. I think there's a lot of factors that are going on right now in this world that are making it more attractive for farmers to look at this as a source of financing. Input costs are going up, fuel, seed, fertilizer, and that's making the bottom line that much tighter on many, many farms. And again, if you can save $10,000 to $20,000 a year in financing costs, that's going to contribute significantly to improving the bottom line.
8: For farmers that are out there right now putting the crop in the ground and thinking, I didn't get that application in, it certainly isn't too late. But what we want to stress here is it doesn't take a long time to put the application in and go through the process.
9: It's extremely easy. So right now, we would say to farmers right now, we're still at the busiest time of the year. Within about 10 days, those advances are going to get processed and funds are going to be in farmers' bank accounts. If you've never used the program before, simply call us at our 1-800 number, which is 1-866-745-256. And our dedicated contact center staff will take the application over the phone for you. It'll take about 15 or 20 minutes of your time. And then you get an email with exactly what needs to be completed, as well as any additional information to support your application. For those who are existing customers, you can go online anytime on our secure site and apply today. 24 hours a day, 7 days a week at your convenience. And again, once we get those applications completed, it doesn't take very long to get the funds in your bank account to help you with your farm.
8: And again, this covers a wide variety of commodities.
9: That is true. We do over 50 different products. So we do all the major grains and oil seeds, pulse crops, specialty crops. We do livestock, cattle, bison, sheep, goats, and hogs, and we do honey. So pretty much any farm in Western Canada can get their cash advance for the products they grow on their farm through CCGA.
8: Final thoughts, key comments you would like to leave with people today?
9: It's a great opportunity for farmers to save a lot of money in terms of financing costs. It's simple to use, and once you're in, it takes very little time in future years to get your applications completed.
8: I've been talking with Dave Gallant, Vice President of Finance and APP Operations with the Canadian Canola Growers Association. For Golden West, I'm Glendalee Allen Vossler.
12: 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With front month feeder cattle futures trading at almost 380 US per hundredweight and live cattle just under 260 per hundredweight, both are near all-time highs. So what's the price outlook? Price trends are still pointing higher for now, and 20-year seasonal patterns suggest that feeders typically peak in August-September, while live cattle are usually between May and June. But we can't ignore the fact that prices at these levels represent a great opportunity to establish a minimum floor price for your animals. And that's the benefit of using flexible, freely traded cattle options. 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Bottom line, we don't know for sure when prices will turn around and head lower, but as one producer said to me recently, this reminds me of when canola was over $1,100 a ton or $25 a bushel. It can't stay up here forever, and I want to do something about it now. 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
16: 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Tony Peacock reporting from the Swift Current Yards. 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The bull trades as high as 294. They average 262 straight through. Heiferette trade, yeah, it's active. 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
5: 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That's Mortal Kombat 2, which, by the way, on Tuesday will have $9 seating, same for The Devil Wears Prada 2. 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
9: It's a bright start today with sunshine and a high near 23. Few clouds move in overnight with a low around 4. Wednesday stays hot and sunny with a high of 26. Thursday brings a noticeable change with periods of rain and a cooler high around 19. Stay connected to the local forecast and stream us anywhere by downloading our Discover Estevan app. I'm Lois Fever.
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0: That is a cattle sale every second Wednesday throughout the summer. 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
2: Welcome to Tuesday, May 12th, the day where the week finally starts finding its rhythm, and thankfully there's plenty happening across southeast Saskatchewan. I'm Lois Fever. City Council was told Monday night that the city has added a director-level reporting structure, with City Manager Jeff Ward outlining how the changes work.
3: So James Layton is our role of Director of Corporate Services. Aaron Wilson will be taking the role of Community Services. Matt Angel is the Director of Utility Infrastructure. Rick Davies is the Director of Protective Services. Haley DeConnick is the Director of Transportation. And Sazia Malik is the Director of Human Resource. So should we know that this is mainly just a reporting structure change, that very few additional positions were put in?
2: Ward emphasized the reorganization focuses on structure and communication rather than expanding staffing levels. For more information on the reorganization, you could head over to discoverestevan.com. Seeding season is getting going in the southeast as the province officially opened the season recently. They're looking to support the sector through investments, says Legislative Secretary to the Ministry of Agriculture, James Thorstenson.
4: Back in March, in the provincial budget, our government announced an investment of over $660 million to support the agriculture industry. That included an increase of over 8% to business risk management programs like crop insurance and agri-stability, which support producers rely on when they need it most.
2: According to Thorstenson, seeding season represents the largest private investment in Saskatchewan every year. Newborn health is being looked at as Health Canada has issued a product recall. Discover Estevan's Scott Bolton with more.
5: The Bellacoo 3-in-1 baby stroller with car seat, which is being sold on AliExpress, had a recall alert sent out by Health Canada. They've determined that the restraints in a motor vehicle could increase the risk of injury for a newborn in the event of a collision. The products are also missing Transport Canada's National Safety Mark, meaning the product has not been certified to meet the safety requirements of the Motor Vehicle Restraint Systems and Booster Seat Safety Regulations. Consumers are asked to safely dispose of the item so it cannot be used again.
2: A robotics program at St. Mary's School in Estevan is giving students early exposure to coding, teamwork, and technology through hands-on learning. The school introduced the program after receiving a teacher innovation grant and has seen strong student interest. Program lead and teacher Colleen Smetanek.
6: I think that's really important because one of the things I think Saskatchewan is falling behind on is starting kids soon enough with some of this knowledge. And I'm not saying to overwhelm the school division or anything like that. I'm saying that they just need to learn these skills within the system they already have to be ready for that environment that nobody knows what it's going to look like. They have to have a certain technological standard when they get up there, and you can't just start learning code in grade 10 or 11 anymore because there are kids that are learning it way younger.
2: Smetanek hopes sharing the program's success will encourage other schools to adopt similar robotics opportunities for students across the province. Stay connected to everything happening in our community, from breaking news to event coverage and weather alerts, anytime at discoverestevan.com.
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2: The passing of Estevan native and junior hockey legend Ernie Punch McLean has sparked reaction across the hockey world. This influence on the Western Hockey League helped shape the game and guide generations of players. Director of the Punch Legacy Foundation, Patrick Singh, says the response has been widespread.
7: But just the outpouring from the community, you know, everyone's reached out. Everyone has just been calling. We're trying to get the foundation out there now. Punch was a major media presence. He also resonated with just a common man, you know, common person out there. He was just everyone's everyday hero.
2: Singh says the reaction speaks to McLean's lasting legacy in junior hockey and the respect he earned throughout the sport. Estevan's U11 lacrosse team continued to show growth following a busy weekend at the Queen City Minor Box Lacrosse Tournament in Regina. The group earned a 9-7 victory over Swift Current on Saturday and remained competitive in several other matchups against strong opponents. Coaches say the team has made noticeable progress since the start of the season, particularly in spacing, decision-making, and confidence with the ball. Effort remained consistent throughout the weekend, even in tougher games, as players continued to support one another on and off the floor. The U11s now return to practice this week, building on the progress shown over the weekend. We want your news and sports scores. Click Submit News on the Discover Estevan app.
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2: We're looking at mainly sunny skies today with a high near 23, followed by a few clouds tonight and a low around 4. Wednesday heats up quickly with sunshine and a high of 26. Thursday turns much more unsettled with periods of rain and a high near 19. Friday brings a mix of sun and cloud with a chance of showers and a high near 18. and Saturday returns to sunshine with a comfortable high around 18 degrees. Get the latest forecast at your fingertips by downloading our Discover Estevan app.
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9: Mainly sunny today with a high of 23. A few clouds tonight dropping to about 4. Wednesday is the warm spot of the stretch with full sunshine and a high near 26. Thursday turns wetter with periods of rain expected and a high near 19. Stay weather ready. 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
7: It's a bright start today with sunshine and a high near 23. Few clouds move in overnight with a low around 4. Wednesday stays hot and sunny with a high of 26. Thursday brings a noticeable change with periods of rain and a cooler high around 19. 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
2: It's May 12th. The sun's out. The wind has only mildly offended us today. And I'm Lois Fever with everything happening around Estevan and the Southeast. After hearing from administration Monday night about the new director-level reporting structure at City Hall, members of the Estevan City Council shared their perspective on why the changes are important and how they compare to how other municipalities operate. Councillor Kirsten Walliser.
3: One of the things that is important to note is that it was highly unusual that the City of Estevan operated without this director level, that most other cities across Saskatchewan have had this resource for their managers and for their city manager at some time. And this brings us more in line with current practice, so it helps with recruitment and retention moving forward.
2: Council later voted to accept and file the administration reorganization update during Monday night's meeting. Farmers are hurrying to get seeds planted as numerous farms are dry enough to get started. Legislative Secretary to the Ministry of Agriculture, James Thorstensen, says getting the research right is crucial to support farmers.
4: Over the past 5 years, Saskatchewan has invested over $178 million in agricultural science and research. These dollars support our world-class research institutions and research and demonstration farms across the province. It's also why we advocated hard to regain the temporary 2% liquid strychnine use for producers struggling with Richardson's ground squirrel overpopulation.
2: Online courses are open now for farmers looking to use strychnine. Health Canada sent out a recall for a product that may impact newborn health. Discover Estevan's Scott Bolton has the details.
5: The recall alert was sent out for the Bellacoo 3-in-1 baby stroller with car seat, being sold on AliExpress. According to the recall, Health Canada determined that the restraints in a motor vehicle could increase the risk of injury for a newborn in the event of a collision. Use of the restraints is therefore considered illegal under provincial and territorial highway regulations. The product is also missing Transport Canada's National Safety Mark, meaning the product has not been properly certified.
2: An innovative learning program at St. Mary's School in Estevan began after a successful funding application opened the door for expanded technology education. The initiative now supports hands-on learning for students across multiple grade levels and continues to grow each year. Here's Colleen Smatanuk, a teacher at St. Mary's School in Estevan, on how the program began.
6: Well, in 2024, I applied and received Teacher Innovation Grant. And I got $20,000 to start a robotics program here at St. Mary's School for K-8 students. And so what I've done is I've taken that program, and it's made in the United States, but it's sold by a company in Calgary called iDesign 360, and we were able to use the program.
2: Now entering its second year, the robotics program continues to engage students while laying a foundation for advanced learning as technology becomes an increasingly important part of education. When the story continues after the newscast ends, you'll find it waiting for you at discoverestevan.com, your home for local news, weather, and everything Southeast Saskatchewan.
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2: Following the passing of Estevan native and hockey legend Ernie Punch McLean, attention has turned to the roots that shaped his long and successful coaching career. Patrick Singh, director of the Punch Legacy Foundation, says McLean never forgot where he came from.
7: Estevan, Ernie was a native son, so I do send all sympathies and condolences out to people's lives that Ernie had touched personally. He always talked of Estevan fondly, and I think, you know, the man that we saw, that man grew up in Estevan, and the values and the strengths and everything that he put forward in his life with his coaching on a personal level, he learned growing up in Estevan.
2: Singh says those Estevan values stayed with McLean throughout his life, influencing how he led players and built championship teams. Estevan's U15 lacrosse team faced a challenging weekend at the Queen City Minor Box Lacrosse Tournament, taking on teams from Regina, Moose Jaw, Swift Current, and Standing Buffalo. Despite the tough results, the squad showed resilience and determination, staying competitive in several games and continuing to push the pace throughout a demanding tournament schedule. Sunday's matchup remained close until late in the game when fatigue became a factor. The weekend provided valuable experience for the U15 players as they continue to develop against high-level competition. Estevan teams are off from games this week, shifting focus back to practice and preparation. We want your news and sports scores. 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
2: We're looking at mainly sunny skies today with a high near 23, followed by a few clouds tonight and a low around 4. Wednesday heats up quickly with sunshine and a high of 26. Thursday turns much more unsettled with periods of rain and a high near 19. Friday brings a mix of sun and cloud with a chance of showers and a high near 18. and Saturday returns to sunshine with a comfortable high around 18 degrees. Get the latest forecast at your fingertips by downloading our Discover Esteban app.
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7: Mainly sunny today with a high of 23. A few clouds tonight dropping to about 4. Wednesday is the warm spot of the stretch with full sunshine and a high near 26. Thursday turns wetter with periods of rain expected and a high near 19. Stay weather ready. 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
11: It's a bright start today with sunshine and a high near 23. A few clouds move in overnight with a low around 4. Wednesday stays hot and sunny with a high of 26. Thursday brings a noticeable change with periods of rain and a cooler high around 19. 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
2: Estevan City Council is making changes to improve efficiency at City Hall. Seating is now underway across the southeast as farmers race the weather, and the hockey world is remembering Estevan legend Punch McLean. More coming up at the top of the hour.
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2: It's Tuesday, May 12th, and if your week still feels like it's loading one coffee at a time, don't worry. I'm Lois Fever, and I've got the local headlines ready to wake things up. Estevan City Council received an update Monday night on internal administrative changes aimed at improving how City Hall functions. City Manager Jeff Ward explaining why the reorganization was needed.
3: So there's a request to update some of the items from our strategic plan. So one of the first things identified in the 2026-2028 strategic plan was looking at the organization and how information flows through and how inquiries are given. So found there was some bottlenecking just by the way that the number of reports that had to go through the city manager. So talked to council during budget time, and they agreed to create kind of a director role.
2: Ward says addressing those bottlenecks is expected to improve efficiency across city departments. The seeding season has begun in the southeast with farmers working to get crops in the ground. Legislative Secretary to the Ministry of Agriculture, James Thorsteinson, talks about the scale of the province's operations.
4: With almost half of the country's cultivated acres right here in Saskatchewan, seeding is a massive undertaking, not to mention the province's largest annual private investment. It's also the foundation of an industry that continues to drive growth, trade, and opportunity for Saskatchewan. That's why protecting our industry isn't just important, it's essential.
2: Farmers will hope to avoid any heavy rain over the next while to get the seeds planted. A product is being recalled that Health Canada says may impact newborn health. Taking a look is Discover Estevan's Scott Bolton.
5: They sent out a recall alert for the Bella Q 3-in-1 baby stroller with car seat, which is being sold on AliExpress. According to Health Canada, they've determined that the restraints in a motor vehicle could increase the risk of injury for a newborn in the event of a collision. Use of the restraint is considered illegal under provincial and territorial highway regulations. Consumers who own the product are being asked to immediately stop using it.
2: St. Mary's School in Estevan is helping students build future-ready skills through a growing robotics program that starts as early as kindergarten. The school has been running the program for 2 years and is integrating it directly into the Saskatchewan curriculum. Teacher and program lead Colleen Smatnick says what makes the program stand out is how students develop their skills year after year.
6: Learning about technology and coding and robotics is great, but if it's not learned in a continuum where you develop the skills further, it's kind of just like a one-off holiday sort of thing. It doesn't really go towards anything. Whereas this program itself really does create a system that will go all the way to university.
2: The program uses multiple VEX robotics tiers to allow students to continually build on what they learn, giving them a strong foundation as technology continues to evolve. For the latest updates, storm coverage, local news, sports, and community stories as they happen, make discoverestevan.com your first stop. It's local news that lives where you do.
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2: The passing of Estevan native and hockey legend Ernie Punch McLean is being felt throughout the junior hockey community. McLean helped build championship teams and left a lasting mark on the Western Hockey League. Patrick Singh, director of the Punch Legacy Foundation, says McLean understood what it meant to be honored for his hockey career.
7: I had everything lined up, and at that particular day when it happened, you could tell there was a bit of a twinkle in Punch's eye. I think he recognized what was going on, and he recognized that this was going forward.
2: Singh says that awareness mattered, confirming McLean's impact on the sport would be recognized far beyond the bench. Estevan's U11 and U15 lacrosse teams were in Regina this past weekend, competing at the Queen City Minor Box Lacrosse Tournament. Both teams faced strong competition from across the province, using the weekend as an opportunity to build experience and confidence. The U11 squad picked up a win over Swift Current on Saturday and showed noticeable improvements in ball movement, defensive effort, and team communication throughout the tournament. Meanwhile, the U15 team battled through a demanding schedule, gaining valuable time against experienced opponents and staying competitive in several games despite fatigue late in play. Both teams now head into a lighter week on the schedule, focusing on practices and continued development as the season moves forward. Coaches, players, and fans, don't keep those scores to yourself. 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
2: We're looking at mainly sunny skies today with a high near 23, followed by a few clouds tonight and a low around 4. Wednesday heats up quickly with sunshine and a high of 26. Thursday turns much more unsettled with periods of rain and a high near 19. Friday brings a mix of sun and cloud with a chance of showers and a high near 18. And Saturday returns to sunshine with a comfortable high around 18 degrees. Get the latest forecast at your fingertips by downloading our Discover Esteban app.
8: Taking a look at the markets, canola, May, $733.50, down $9.70. July, $753.70, up $10.30. Spring wheat, Minneapolis, May, $6.77. Hard red winter wheat, May, $247. Wheat, May, $629.50. 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Lean hogs, May, $90.87. The Canadian dollar is 72 cents. And crude oil, West Texas Intermediate, 98.07. For Golden West, I'm Glendale Allen Vossler.
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0: Number one on the Billboard Top 100 back in 1984, when that was still a thing. It's The Reflex, and that's Duran Duran, one of the greatest hits of all time. Hello there, I'm Barry Weiss. Spring seeding on the go again this afternoon around a large part of Saskatchewan. Good luck to you if you're out in the tractor working on that. Meantime, up north, the situation is quite different. 18 communities in northern Saskatchewan still under a state of emergency because of flooding. And in Prince Albert National Park, some places still have up to 20 inches of snow on the ground. It's going to be anything but a typical May-long weekend up in Waskasoo, that's for sure. The forecast for your part of Saskatchewan for the days ahead coming up, and more of Saskatchewan's best music, too, including the British band The Romantics in a few minutes. Chilliwack is on the way. And from the movies, Maxine Nightingale off the soundtrack of Slapshot in a few minutes. Stay close.
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10: Mainly sunny today with a high of 23. A few clouds tonight, dropping to about 4. Wednesday is the warm spot of the stretch with full sunshine and a high near 26. Thursday turns wetter with periods of rain expected and a high near 19. Stay weather ready. 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

0: There's a tune we hear a lot in the Stanley Cup playoffs, don't we, when the series are wrapping up. It's the Nylons, one of the greatest hits of all time. 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
12: It's a bright start today with sunshine and a high near 23. Few clouds move in overnight with a low around 4. Wednesday stays hot and sunny with a high of 26. Thursday brings a noticeable change with periods of rain and a cooler high around 19. Stay connected to the local forecast and stream us anywhere by downloading our Discover Estevan app. I'm Lois Fever.
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2: Farmers across southeast Saskatchewan are getting crops in the ground. A recalled product is raising concerns for newborn health. And Estevan lacrosse teams are building momentum after a busy weekend tournament in Regina. More coming up in 10 minutes.
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2: Welcome to Tuesday, May 12th, the day where the week finally starts finding its rhythm, and thankfully there's plenty happening across southeast Saskatchewan. I'm Lois Fever. City Council was told Monday night that the city has added a director-level reporting structure, with City Manager Jeff Ward outlining how the changes work.
3: So James Layton is our role of Director of Corporate Services. Aaron Wilson will be taking a role of Community Services. Matt Angel is the Director of Utility Infrastructure. Rick Davies is the Director of Protective Services. Haley DeConnick is the Director of Transportation. And Sazia Malik is the Director of Human Resource. So should we know that this is mainly just a reporting structure change, that very few additional positions were put in?
2: Ward emphasized the reorganization focuses on structure and communication rather than expanding staffing levels. For more information on the reorganization, you can head over to discoverestevan.com. Seeding season is getting going in the southeast as the province officially opened the season recently. They're looking to support the sector through investments, says Legislative Secretary to the Ministry of Agriculture, James Thorstenson.
4: Back in March, in the provincial budget, our government announced an investment of over $660 million to support the agriculture industry. That included an increase of over 8% to business risk management programs like crop insurance and agri-stability, with support producers rely on when they need it most.
2: According to Thorstenson, seeding season represents the largest private investment in Saskatchewan every year. Newborn health is being looked at as Health Canada has issued a product recall. Discover Estevan's Scott Bolton with more.
5: The Bellacoo 3-in-1 baby stroller with car seat, which is being sold on AliExpress, had a recall alert sent out by Health Canada. They've determined that the restraints in a motor vehicle could increase the risk of injury for a newborn in the event of a collision. The products are also missing Transport Canada's National Safety Mark, meaning the product has not been certified to meet the safety requirements of the Motor Vehicle Restraint Systems and Booster Seat Safety Regulations. Consumers are asked to safely dispose of the item so it cannot be used again.
2: A robotics program at St. Mary's School in Estevan is giving students early exposure to coding, teamwork, and technology through hands-on learning. The school introduced the program after receiving a teacher innovation grant and has seen strong student interest. Program lead and teacher Colleen Smetanek.
6: I think that's really important because one of the things I think Saskatchewan is falling behind on is starting kids soon enough with some of this knowledge. And I'm not saying to overwhelm the school division or anything like that. I'm saying that they just need to learn these skills within the system they already have to be ready for that environment that nobody knows what it's going to look like. They have to have a certain technological standard when they get up there, and you can't just start learning code in grade 10 or 11 anymore because there are kids that are learning it way younger.
2: Smetanek hopes sharing the program's success will encourage other schools to adopt similar robotics opportunities for students across the province. Stay connected to everything happening in our community, from breaking news to event coverage and weather alerts, anytime at discoverestevan.com.
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2: The passing of Estevan native and junior hockey legend Ernie Punch McLean has sparked reaction across the hockey world. This influence on the Western Hockey League helped shape the game and guide generations of players. Director of the Punch Legacy Foundation, Patrick Singh, says the response has been widespread.
7: But just the outpouring from the community, you know, everyone's reached out. Everyone has just been calling. We're trying to get the foundation out there now. Punch was a major media presence. He also resonated with just a common man, you know, common person out there. He was just everyone's everyday hero.
2: Singh says the reaction speaks to McLean's lasting legacy in junior hockey and the respect he earned throughout the sport. Estevan's U11 lacrosse team continued to show growth following a busy weekend at the Queen City Minor Box Lacrosse Tournament in Regina. The group earned a 9-7 victory over Swift Current on Saturday and remained competitive in several other matchups against strong opponents. Coaches say the team has made noticeable progress since the start of the season, particularly in spacing, decision-making, and confidence with the ball. Effort remained consistent throughout the weekend, even in tougher games, as players continued to support one another on and off the floor. The U11s now return to practice this week, building on the progress shown over the weekend. We want your news and sports scores. 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
0: Discover Estevan weather.
2: We're looking at mainly sunny skies today with a high near 23, followed by a few clouds tonight and a low around 4. Wednesday heats up quickly with sunshine and a high at 26. Thursday turns much more unsettled with periods of rain and a high near 19. Friday brings a mix of sun and cloud with a chance of showers and a high near 18. And Saturday returns to sunshine with a comfortable high around 18 degrees. Get the latest forecast at your fingertips by downloading our Discover Estevan app.
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0: Makes you think about where you grew up, doesn't it? It's the band Madness with Our House. Saskatchewan's best music, the greatest hits of all time on the drive home for Tuesday. I'm Barry Weiss, John Cafferty, and the Beaver Brown Band from Eddie and the Cruisers off the soundtrack of that great movie coming up in just a moment. NHL playoffs last night. Colorado looked like themselves again. They played well, and they beat Minnesota 5-2. So the Avs lead that series 3-1. Couple of big games tonight. Vegas and Anaheim. That series tied 2-2. That's a great series. And game four tonight between Montreal and Buffalo. Game four is always big. Tonight, it'll either be 3-1 for the Canadiens after the game, or the series will be tied 2-2. We'll have the scores and the stories for you first thing tomorrow morning right here with Rob Carney in the morning.
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3: I also think as you're raising your child, it's so important to know that I think as parents, we don't, in our minds, we don't want them to face lions and bears. 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Because it's hard to watch them. You know, right. We just want it to be so easy.
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3: 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And that's what you want for your young adults.
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15: Mainly sunny today with a high of 23. A few clouds tonight dropping to about 4. Wednesday is the warm spot of the stretch with full sunshine and a high near 26. Thursday turns wetter with periods of rain expected and a high near 19. Stay weather ready. 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

0: She was on stage last night at the Living Sky Casino in Swift Current. That's the great Jan Arden. Saskatchewan's best music, the Tuesday Drive Home. I'm Barry Weiss with congratulations for Mary Singer of Moose Jaw, the grand prize winner in the Pack Your Bags with Porter contest. 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
2: It's a bright start today with sunshine and a high near 23. Few clouds move in overnight with a low around 4. Wednesday stays hot and sunny with a high of 26. Thursday brings a noticeable change with periods of rain and a cooler high around 19. Stay connected to the local forecast and stream us anywhere by downloading our Discover Estevan app. I'm Lois Fever.
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Thanks for joining us today on the Tuesday Drive Home. I'm Barry Weiss. Hey, when we say your music, your memories, we mean it. Here's a trip back to 1984. Scandal and the Warrior.

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2: It's May 12th. The sun's out. The wind has only mildly offended us today. And I'm Lois Beaver with everything happening around Estevan and the Southeast. After hearing from administration Monday night about the new director-level reporting structure at City Hall, members of the Estevan City Council shared their perspective on why the changes are important and how they compare to how other municipalities operate. Councillor Kirsten Walliser.
3: One of the things that is important to note is that it was highly unusual that the City of Estevan operated without this director level, that most other cities across Saskatchewan have had this resource for their managers and for their city manager at some time. And this brings us more in line with current practice, so it helps with recruitment and retention moving forward.
2: Council later voted to accept and file the administration reorganization update during Monday night's meeting. Farmers are hurrying to get seeds planted as numerous farms are dry enough to get started. Legislative Secretary to the Ministry of Agriculture, James Thorstensen, says getting the research right is crucial to support farmers.
4: Over the past 5 years, Saskatchewan has invested over $178 million in agricultural science and research. These dollars support our world-class research institutions and research and demonstration farms across the province. It's also why we advocated hard to regain the temporary 2% liquid strychnine use for producers struggling with Richardson's ground squirrel overpopulation.
2: Online courses are open now for farmers looking to use strychnine. Health Canada sent out a recall for a product that may impact newborn health. Discover Estevan's Scott Bolton has the details.
5: The recall alert was sent out for the Bellacoo 3-in-1 baby stroller with car seat, being sold on AliExpress. According to the recall, Health Canada determined that the restraints in a motor vehicle could increase the risk of injury for a newborn in the event of a collision. Use of the restraints is therefore considered illegal under provincial and territorial highway regulations. The product is also missing Transport Canada's National Safety Mark, meaning the product has not been properly certified.
2: An innovative learning program at St. Mary's School in Estevan began after a successful funding application opened the door for expanded technology education. The initiative now supports hands-on learning for students across multiple grade levels and continues to grow each year. Here's Colleen Smatanuk, a teacher at St. Mary's School in Estevan, on how the program began.
6: Well, in 2024, I applied and received Teacher Innovation Grant. And I got $20,000 to start a robotics program here at St. Mary's School for K-8 students. And so what I've done is I've taken that program, and it's made in the United States, but it's sold by a company in Calgary called iDesign 360, and we were able to use the program.
2: Now entering its second year, the robotics program continues to engage students while laying a foundation for advanced learning as technology becomes an increasingly important part of education. When the story continues after the newscast ends, you'll find it waiting for you at discoverestevan.com. Your home for local news, weather, and everything Southeast Saskatchewan.
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2: Following the passing of Estevan native and hockey legend Ernie Punch McLean, attention has turned to the roots that shaped his long and successful coaching career. Patrick Singh, director of the Punch Legacy Foundation, says McLean never forgot where he came from.
7: Estevan, Ernie was a native son, so I do send all sympathies and condolences out to people's lives that Ernie had touched personally. He always talked of Estevan fondly, and I think, you know, the man that we saw, that man grew up in Estevan, and the values and the strengths and everything that he put forward in his life with his coaching on a personal level, he learned growing up in Estevan.
2: Singh says those Estevan values stayed with McLean throughout his life, influencing how he led players and built championship teams. Estevan's U15 lacrosse team faced a challenging weekend at the Queen City Minor Box Lacrosse Tournament, taking on teams from Regina, Moose Jaw, Swift Current, and Standing Buffalo. Despite the tough results, the squad showed resilience and determination, staying competitive in several games and continuing to push the pace throughout a demanding tournament schedule. Sunday's matchup remained close.

0: close until late in the game when fatigue became a factor. The weekend provided valuable experience for the U15 players as they continue to develop against high-level competition. Estevan teams are off from games this week, shifting focus back to practice and preparation. We want your news and sports scores. 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
1: Discover Estevan weather.
0: We're looking at mainly sunny skies today with a high near 23, followed by a few clouds tonight and a low around 4. Wednesday heats up quickly with sunshine and a high of 26. Thursday turns much more unsettled with periods of rain and a high near 19. Friday brings a mix of sun and cloud with a chance of showers and a high near 18. And Saturday returns to sunshine with a comfortable high around 18 degrees. Get the latest forecast at your fingertips by downloading our Discover Estevan app.
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1: 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CJ 1150.

0: right here waiting for you. That's a beauty from Richard Marx. Saskatchewan's best music on the Tuesday drive home. I'm Barry Weiss. A couple of big games in the Stanley Cup playoffs tonight. Game four in any series is always huge because it's always 3-1 after that game, or the series is tied at 2-2. Those are very different positions. Montreal and Buffalo play tonight. The Habs lead the series 2-1 right now. So with a win, Montreal takes a stranglehold on that one. Also tonight, Vegas and Anaheim. That series tied 2-2. We'll have the scores and the stories for you first thing tomorrow morning right here with Rob Carney in the morning. Hey, we're playing a lot of movie music this afternoon, and we've got another good one coming up off the soundtrack of the Brat Pack movie St. Elmo's Fire. It's John Parr after these.
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11: Mainly sunny today with a high of 23. A few clouds tonight dropping to about 4. Wednesday is the warm spot of the stretch with full sunshine and a high near 26. Thursday turns wetter with periods of rain expected and a high near 19. Stay weather ready. 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
8: It's a bright start today with sunshine and a high near 23. Few clouds move in overnight with a low around 4. Wednesday stays hot and sunny with a high of 26. Thursday brings a noticeable change with periods of rain and a cooler high around 19. Stay connected to the local forecast and stream us anywhere by downloading our Discover Estevan app. I'm Lois Fever.
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Now, I'm not sure Tuesday night is the right night for that. That's Trooper, Saskatchewan's best music, the greatest hits of all time. Thanks for hanging out this afternoon. I'm Barry Weiss with Midnight Oil. Beds are burning.

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3: In our minds, we don't want them to face lions and bears because it's hard to watch them. You know, right. We just want it to be so easy. But when we look at our own lives, we're like, wasn't it our lions and bears that built our faith and trust in God? And so why are they going to be any different?
4: Well, coming of age in today's world brings a whole new set of challenges. And today on Focus on the Family with Jim Daly, you'll hear one young adult's perspective on the pressures facing teens and young adults and how to trust God for your future. Thanks for joining us. I'm John Fuller.
5: Well, along with that one perspective is her mother, who's been on the broadcast before. So I'm looking forward to this dynamic. We've done this a couple of times now, and it's great to see the 20-somethings rising and coming in and doing the interviews with us. This is great. But so often for young people, I mean, bullying.